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0: The Slacker Show is throwing a party. And this is your invitation. 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
6: Hey, what's up, everybody? 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Thanks for all the well wishes. But before we get to all that fun, let's go ahead and do us a solid public service and go back to last week's top 10 and relive them for a moment. 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Alex Warren's first of two songs in the top 10 last week. It'll kick things off now. Ordinary.
7: They say the holy water's watered down, and this town's lost its faith. Our colors will fade.

Mars moved into single digits last week. That was Risk It All at number 9 on the Daily Download. I'm Carson Daly. We're looking back at last week's top 10, where we found another Alex Warren song. Wow, that's 2 in 3 songs for Alex. By the way, he put out a new one called Fine Place to Die. That's from his upcoming new album, Wild Child. That's going to be out on August 28th. Cool song, too. It's a piano ballad, a little bit different vibe from some of the other ones. That is not what I'm about to play, however. Here is Fever Dream. Last week, it was at number 8 on the Daily Download.

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1: The ick.
2: Yeah, because he said it like smoochy, like baby talking. 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She was like, ick. 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
1: Carson Daly revisiting some of the best summer songs from years past. Today we're going to go back to 2012 with David Guetta and Sia. Titanium is my throwback selection on the Daily Download.

There it is. That's David Guetta and Sia. They had one of the absolute biggest summer bangers back in 2012. Still holds the test of time and sounds great. Titanium. And we made that our throwback pick this weekend on the Daily Download. Hope you enjoyed that. All right, back into the top 10 from last week. It's the Countdown Rewind. I am Carson Daly. And Harry Styles lost just a little bit of ground. Not too bad. Falling to number 7, here's American Girls on the Daily Download.

0: drop dead.
1: Olivia Rodrigo there. She had the biggest opening week of her career for sales and streaming after the release of her third album, which debuted at number one all over the world. It broke tons of streaming records. And over here on our little countdown radio program, Drop Dead, you just heard last week, was at number six. I anticipate that will crack the top five in a few hours, probably about 3 hours when we get to it with this week's top 30. But we'll continue to look back at last week. I'm Carson Daly. It's the Daily Download Countdown Rewind, and we're halfway through last week's top 10. Tame Impala and Jenny moved closer to the top. Their remix of Dracula kicked off the top five.

All right, so we heard Bruno Mars back there at number 9 with Risk It All, and then there he was again at number 4 with I Just Might. Not bad for Bruno, too, in last week's top 10. I'm Carson Daly. It's the Daily Download Countdown Rewind, and Ella Langley's Dandelion Tour is going to be rolling across North America. She's in South Carolina this weekend, and then we'll take a little bit of a break before going up to Canada for some shows in July. Here's Choosing Texas, last week's number 3 on the Daily Download.

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2: 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It's Carson Daly. This song was number one on this very weekend, all the way back in 2021. So 5 years ago, Dua Lipa was levitating all over a radio near you. Let's relive the magic now on The Daily Download.

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1: There it is, levitating. That is when you are off the ground. And ladies, if you have ever fallen in love or been married, often it's described as levitating. And maybe I can make a correlation there. Big congrats to Dua Lipa and her husband, Callum Turner. They got married this month, and so maybe she is indeed levitating. They did a very small, what you would call a civil ceremony in London, and then a much bigger event for family and friends in Sicily. What a beautiful couple they make. It's Carson Daly, and again, that was our former number one from 2021, and we're done. All right, back to our countdown rewind. Just two more songs to play from last week's top 10, and then we're going to dive into the brand new list of the 30 biggest songs in North America. Somber has been all over our feeds lately. He gave us a new song just a couple days ago called My Body Isn't Ready that people are talking about. He also scored an invite, I understand, to Taylor's wedding, which is arguably the biggest event of the year. Homewrecker is in second place.

0: Olivia Dean's So Easy to Fall in Love remained undefeated for a seventh week. And we're going to find out if she can do that again in about 3 hours from now when we get to the number one song. No more looking back. We're done rewinding last week's top 10. Let's unveil a new list. The 30 biggest songs across North America. The Daily Download. 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
6: Hi, everybody. It's Carson Daly checking in. We got our final weekend of the month of June, my birthday month, and thanks for all the well wishes. Let's get to it, guys. We got the 30 biggest songs in North America. We'll go back to, as we always do, for some great music from yesteryear in the form of our former number one.

do some summer throwbacks and a few extra requested songs. We'll see how the timing goes. So sit back, relax, and enjoy. The Daily Download, this week's Top 30, starts right now. We're going to begin with a triple D. This was my coming soon prediction last weekend. And today, Martin Garrix and Ed Sheeran will have the honors of leading off the top 30. Here's Repeat It with its debut at number 30 on the Daily Download.

the fray. Down two this week to number 29. That's Ice Cold Lakes. And here on the Daily Download, this week's top 30 off to a blistering start. I'm your host, Carson Daly. Taylor's getting married, I think on Friday. Not quite sure. Didn't get an invite, and I'm just hoping the best for her and Travis. Here's Opalite at 28 on the Daily Download.

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2: Carson Daly with the Backstreet Boys from the upcoming Paw Patrol movie. They've got a new song. Of course, I've got a long history with the guys, going all the way back to my days at TRL and MTV, where they really hit it off huge. And so it's fun for me to play a Backstreet Boys song. Here's Bottle Up, our pick of the week.

as I mentioned, that song is from the upcoming Paw Patrol movie, which is going to be in theaters August 14th. Again, Backstreet Boys and their current Sphere Las Vegas residency has been extended through August 29th. I should get up and check that out. I know there's a big cardboard cutout of me in the Backstreet Boys like gift shop or something. Somebody told me that. And I saw No Doubt at the Sphere and loved it, so I should go back and see those guys. Anyway, bottle up. I can have this conversation off the air. I don't have to open up my my brainwaves for you guys to be bored. So that was Bottled Up, our pick of the week on the Daily Download. 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All right, let's get back into the top 30 now. I'm Carson Daly. Sienna Spyro falls 13 spots today. Ouch, dropping from 14 last weekend all the way to 27. That is almost dying on this musical hill. Enjoy it while it's still here. Here's Sienna at 27 on the Daily Download.

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1: Hey, those guys are going to be playing at my other job, the Today Show, on July 29th. Cannot wait for that. We recently announced the remainder of the dates and other performers, so you want to check out the website. We just heard from Hozier and Mumford & Sons at number 26. That's Rubber Band Man, up four spots this week. It's Carson Daly for King & Country, and Taylor Hill moved four, but in the wrong direction. They fall to number 25 with World on Fire. Here it is on the Daily Download.

0: That was Dominic Fike falling five spots and ending the week at number 24, Baby Doll. All right, it's Carson Daly. It's time to once again break out my crystal ball and try and predict what is coming soon to this very countdown. It's not here yet, but it will be soon. So we think.
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0: Niall Horan, who stopped by the Today Show recently, got a chance to chat with him, my good buddy. You know, we got to be pretty close during the filming of The Voice. He was a coach on our show out in California, played a lot of golf together, spent a lot of time hanging out, especially since Blake was gone. I needed a new cocktail partner, and I found that in my fellow Irishman, Niall. So it's good to see him at the Today Show. The new album's awesome, and I love this song. It's the first song off his new album. It's called Taste So Good. It's coming soon on The Daily Download.

0: So Good from Niall Horan has got an awesome band working on a huge tour. It'd be like all over the map. There's like no place he's not covering on the globe soon. So we'll have more info on that. But Taste So Good is the track that we think is coming soon to the Daily Download. 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
1: 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But you know what? We have so much free time. How about just a little bonus track? A little extra something-something for you. This song, I absolutely love. I'm going to play it right now on the Daily Download. Why? Because

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1: 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That's the remix of Stateside up for today. I'm Carson Daly, our first 10 down. We got 20 more awesome songs to go. 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
4: Hey, what's up? It's Carson Daly. This song was number one on this very weekend, all the way back in 2021. So 5 years ago, Dua Lipa was levitating all over a radio near you. Let's relive the magic now on The Daily Download.

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1: There it is, levitating. That is when you are off the ground. And ladies, if you have ever fallen in love or been married, often it's described as levitating. And maybe I can make a correlation there. Big congrats to Dua Lipa and her husband, Callum Turner. They got married this month. And so maybe she is indeed levitating. They did a very small, what you would call a civil ceremony in London, and then a much bigger event for family and friends in Sicily. What a beautiful couple they make. It's Carson Daly, and again, that was our former number one from 2021, and we're done. And this is our top 30. However, if you're just joining us, we're already 10 in the books, so we're going to call it our top 20 for now. We got Maroon 5 kicking things off with their latest. Here is Heroin.

Well, Gracie Abrams for your Dining and Dancing Pleasures. That's Hit the Wall from Gracie, up four spots to number 19. Her new album, Daughter from Hell, is going to be out on July 17th. I'll be curious to see how much action she really does with that record. Olivia Rodrigo, by the way, smart of Gracie to release this one, you know, 3 weeks later than Olivia's, because Olivia has just broken every, like Taylor style, broken every record globally and streaming efforts. And so that's going to clear the deck and make a little room, less competition for Gracie's new album. I'll be curious to see how well it does. Anyway, yeah, Daughter from Hell is the name of that one. That's cute. I'm Carson Daly. Top 18 are good to go. We got Ari, Sabrina Carpenter, Noah Kahan. Oh, and we got to open up our little trending countdown. Our little TT5 is always fun. We'll do that too. Coming up.

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Kontrick's Golden staying put at number 18 this week. I'm Carson Daly, the Daily Download Top 30 Countdown. Also, no movement today for Olivia Dean, with Man I Need staying put at number 17. Here it is on the Daily Download.

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1: Boy, that's really worked since Coachella. They did that song together, Madonna and Sabrina Carpenter. Now it's having a life at radio and streaming, and good for them. That's Bring Your Love, staying put at number 16 on the Daily Download. Carson Daly here, and now it is time for our little mini countdown inside an otherwise larger countdown. You know this week's top 30. We'll stop that for a second. Just press pause, and we'll take a look at what is trending. This is our TT5.
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1: Your TT5 number one song this week goes to Stella Lefty. Boston, it's all really happening for you. And you're number one on the top trending tracks on the Daily Download, the TT5.

good, right? I mean, that's the song that you hear that and you're like, yeah, of course. That's like a big hit radio song. Country feel, pop sensibility. Stella Lefty is her name. Great voice. I'm waiting for Boston to be on our big countdown because it's been absolutely a juggernaut and it's everywhere. First appearance here on the Daily Download. She did that one recently on my buddy Jimmy Kimmel's show just a couple weeks ago. That video's on Jimmy's YouTube channel if you want to check that out. And it was great. If you want to hear more from Stella, the EP is called Is This Heaven? That's also really, really good. So big shout out and congrats to Stella. I hope we'll be hearing a lot more from her in the near future. That was our TT5, sponsored by Kohl's. 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All right, that's going to wrap up that mini countdown. Let's get back to the Daily Download Top 30 at the halfway point. Noah Kahan's going to be performing next weekend at the 4th of July Fireworks Spectacular. That's the Macy's 4th of July special that we do on NBC. It's a lot of fun. I've hosted it many times, and they pre-tape a lot of performances, but the fireworks are live, and there's a couple acts that are live there in New York. I watch it every 4th of July. It's great. So the performances this year are Blake and Post Malone, Salt-N-Pepa, Bebe Rexha, Shaboozey, and again, you can check that out on NBC. So here is Noah Kahan now. The Great Divide stays put at 15 on the Daily Download.

And after debuting at number 22 just last weekend, already moving up 8 spots is Ariana Grande. Good for her. Hate That I Made You Love Me right here on The Daily Download. Well, hello, friends. It's Carson Daly. Enjoy this Daily Download.

0: I'm Carson Daly. We got 13 songs to get to in our quest to get to number one. Zara Larsson, Teddy, Swims, Taylor, and more all coming up.
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So they say Taylor's wedding's Friday. I don't know. Might heard it was at Madison Square Garden. I don't know if that's happening. I don't know if it's in the state of New York. I'm not sure who's going. But I'm sure we'll get all those details, or at least some of them, this week. Taylor, I knew it, I knew you, from the Toy Story movie, absolutely skyrockets up the charts today, as you can only imagine. It debuted last week at 26, and already it's at number 13. So do the math, everybody. That's a 13-spot jump, earning Biggest Mover of the Week status. 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I am your host, Carson Daly. Zara Larsson's second song in our top 30 this week. Here's Midnight Sun at number 12.

0: my favorites right there. Teddy Swims, who's spending his summer performing overseas, but he will be back to kick off that Ugly Tour. That's the name of it. In North America on the 23rd of September in St. Louis. We just played Mr. Know-It-All, a wonderful song from Teddy, which was up 1 to 11. I'm Carson Daly, and the best of the week is on the way. A couple songs from Alex Warren, plus One Republic, and more coming up as the top 10 play next on the Daily Download.
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4: They say the

Warren's first of two songs in our top 10 this week. That's Ordinary kicking things off. I'm Carson Daly. Let's continue now. One Republic spending the summer touring in Europe. Here's Need Your Love breaking into the top 10 this week. It's up 2 to number 9.

0: put another song from Alex Warren. That gives us two already in the top 10. He put out another one, not to confuse things. I played Ordinary at 10. Obviously, you just heard Fever Dream there at number 8, but there's a new song called Find Place to Die that just came out. That's from his upcoming new album, Wild Child, that's going to be out on August 28th. Cool song, too. It's a piano ballad, a little bit different vibe from some of the other ones. I'm Carson Daly. A lot more to get to. We got Ella Langley, who my son, who's 17, came up to me the other day and said, Dad, it's official. I'm an Ella fella. He loves her. And I'm an Ella fella, too. Olivia Rodrigo, Bruno Mars. Plus, we're going to throw in a summer throwback from David Guetta. 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
2: Well, look at this. 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

Carson Daly revisiting some of the best summer songs from years past. Today we're going to go back to 2012 with David Guetta and Sia. Titanium is my throwback selection on the Daily Download.

There it is. That's David Guetta and Sia. They had one of the absolute biggest summer bangers back in 2012. Still holds the test of time and sounds great. Titanium. And we made that our throwback pick this weekend on the Daily Download. Hope you enjoyed that. Carson Daly on our way to the number one song in North America. But right now, Bruno Mars' first of two songs in the top 10 this week. Risk It All, up 2 to 7.

0: drop dead.
1: Olivia Rodrigo there. She had the biggest opening week of her career for sales and streaming after the release of her third album, which debuted at number one all over the world. It broke tons of streaming records. And over here on our little countdown radio program, Drop Dead, you just heard, was at number six. I'm Carson Daly. This is the Daily Download Top 30. Ella Langley's Dandelion Tour rolling across North America. She's in South Carolina this weekend. Gets a much-deserved two-week break, and then will be in Canada throughout July. Turn up Choosing Texas, because I know you will. Falls back to number five this week on the Daily Download. Just

there it is, the other Bruno Mars song we were waiting for, I Just Might, is at number 4. I'm Carson Daly, and we're about to find out who is in our top 3 this week. But first, a little something I think you're going to like. It's a daily download extra, just for you. A little something-something, unrelated to the charts, but it's good.

0: I'm Carson Daly. Top three songs are coming up on the Daily Download. Can anybody dethrone Olivia Dean? She's been number one for about 2 months now. We haven't heard from Tame Impala or Somber yet. We'll see if one of them made the move to take the top spot. Coming up right after this.
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0: Somber has been all over our feeds lately. He gave us a new song just a couple days ago called My Body Isn't Ready that people are talking about. He also scored an invite, I understand, to Taylor's wedding, which is arguably the biggest event of the year. Homewrecker is in second place. All right, so it appears that Olivia Dean has done it again, but let's make it official.
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0: She is unstoppable. Olivia Dean's So Easy to Fall in Love is number one for 8 weeks in a row now, right here on The Daily Download.

0: And there it is, Olivia Dean not letting go of the top spot. It's been, wow, all through May and now June. So 8 weeks in a row. We'll see how she does in July for So Easy to Fall in Love. Have a great week, everybody. Thanks so much for listening. That'll wrap up this edition of the Daily Download Top 30. We appreciate this radio station for having us. I'm Carson Daly. We'll see you on the Today Show or right back here next weekend to count down the top 30 songs in North America. Hope you had a great June, and we'll see you in July.
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1: I swear to you, I'm not trying to like be inflammatory. 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
1: Have you ever felt like you were living just a B or B plus life? 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
3: Hey, good morning. Not too much road work out there for the 25 corridor. There is a project heading southbound from Thornton towards Denver, south of Thornton Parkway. Various lanes affected there till maybe as late as 6. Downtown, wide open, no issues, no road work in either direction. And 70 is looking good between Denver and Aurora. No major activity there in either direction. Everything is flowing along just fine. I'm Michael McGauley with Denver Traffic.

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0: Finishing up some overnight road work southbound 25 around Thornton Parkway towards 84th. All lanes should be open there very soon. We are seeing a little more volume pick up in that area. Looks good through the downtown, a 270 in and out of Commerce City fine, and no issues on 70 between Denver and Aurora. Getting to and from DIA by way of Pena is moving along just fine so far this morning. I'm Michael Magali with Denver Traffic.
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2: 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The big news is the World Cup. The World Cup is rolling along. I think they're getting a lot of fans for this thing.
3: Well, what we've heard so far this morning is because a couple people from Kansas City listened to the show, and they were telling us people couldn't even get in because the traffic was so bad, and they were still in line on the freeway waiting for the exit after it was over.
2: I'm amazed how many people have traveled to the United States of America for this.
3: I know.
2: It's wild.
3: It is crazy.
2: I saw some reels yesterday where people were spending anywhere from $25,000, $30,000 up to $80,000, $90,000 just to be a part of the World Cup.
3: They're huge fans. But I will tell you, the memes that are going around now are so freaking funny. All right, I'm going to set this one up. I have one for you. So there's a guy, and he's been here for 6 weeks watching the World Cup, right? Pretend. And he hands his ID to check in for his flight. And by the way, the guy is like 600 pounds, right? And so he hands the guy his ID.
2: Yeah, he's a big dude.
3: He's a big, big dude. And the guy looks at his ID, and the ID, he's about, I don't know, 160 pounds, but now he's 600 pounds from being in the United States.
2: Yeah.
3: Yeah.
2: Yeah. The gluttony of the USA. Here it is.
4: You were in America for 6 weeks. This is not you. It's impossible.
5: Have you ever tasted a deep fried Oreo? It's so delicious. Listen, it's really me. I promise.
3: And it's so true. They're saying that all these foreigners, if you will, all our guests are coming in going, what's with dipping everything in ranch?
2: Yeah.
3: And that people are like buying ranch dressing and putting it in their suitcases because they're like, you guys dip, no matter if it's French fries or they call them chips, chips go in ranch. Everything goes in ranch. And they're not wrong. We do put ranch on everything. And
2: there's a lot of memes circulating too of people that are here from, you

0: you know, Bosnia or, you know, Paraguay or wherever. And they're all saying, you guys are so lucky to live in this country because you guys have everything and it's unlimited. Unlike where we are at home and we don't even want to go back home. That you guys, but these are circulating everywhere.
1: Did you say, Carson, about the Coke one?
2: People from Europe, everyone, they're obsessed with refills. Like, we get free refills. They're like, wait, I can just sit here and drink a Diet Coke all day. Buy it once.
1: Yeah,
2: that's it. And they're also, I guess one guy did a tour in the South. He's going to Waffle House. He's obsessed with Waffle House and Buc-ee's.
1: Well, that makes sense. Those are pretty good stops, right?
0: Those are American staples, right?
1: Yeah,
0: there,
1: that's
0: right?
1: So funny. But I mean, deep fried Oreos. Yeah. I didn't even think about how disgustingly, like, that is bad.
2: Only in America.
1: I wonder we're obese.
0: I mean, we have like hamburgers that the buns are donuts.
2: Yeah.
1: Yes.
0: I saw one of those.
2: Yeah.
0: I saw a guy going, wait a minute, your bun for a hamburger
1: is a donut?
0: Yeah. Are you kidding me? That's the gluttony of America. No wonder we're all fat. We need these GLP-1s.
1: Hey!
0: Right? I'm just saying. All right, BJ, Jamie Morning Show.
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2: Oh, I meant to play this for you, Jamie.
3: What?
2: We were talking about the older lady. Mature. That's a better word, right?
3: Mature lady. Yes, that's very sweet.
2: Really
3: we'll all be there.
2: In love with the beach.
3: Yeah, she's 80 years old, and she was playing bingo with the beach last night. Now, don't forget.
2: No, 88.
3: 88?
2: Yeah.
3: Okay.
2: Yeah, I looked at her license.
3: And she has the hots for BJ.
2: Yeah.
3: Now, BJ has a trophy wife, but that doesn't mean you can't, you know, trade in a trophy for a hotter model.
2: Yeah. And I think Lisa'd be fine with it, actually, if there's money attached in some way.
3: Well, you know? The lady belongs to a country club. Yeah. Don't forget the wise words of Bob White, my father.
2: What's that?
3: You know, daughter, it's not that bad getting older. I'm like, Dad, really cool. That's good to know because we're all going to get there. And he's like, yeah, at my age, my dad was 84 when he said this, they take out their teeth.
2: Yeah, I don't get that.
3: Yeah.
2: I wish Bob were around to explain that one, too.
3: Well, I don't think you do. I don't think you wish really, you would understand. Explain that.
2: I've got a piece of audio here.
3: Okay.
2: Okay.
3: Yep.
2: This lady. Now, Carson, you may have to help me with this because I don't know the story. You're the one that actually came in here with the audio, okay? Woman was missing, right? 91 years old.
4: Yeah, so
2: nobody had seen her, heard from her.
4: That was the biggest thing. So her family got worried because she wasn't returning texts, phone calls, nothing. She wasn't answering anything.
2: So what do they do then? They do welfare checks.
4: They called on a welfare check, yes.
2: So the authorities show up at her house. Guess what they catch her doing? She's gaming.
3: Oh, good for her.
2: 91 years old, and she's been gaming for like 4 days.
3: Good for her.
2: Missing in action.
3: It's so good for her.
5: Westlake police at the home of a 91-year-old woman Thursday night.
6: 783, garage door is open. We're going to make entry.
5: Police, her family, all unable to get a hold of the homeowner.
6: And vehicles in the garage.
5: The woman, a part of the city's Are You Okay program. This time, another woman not answering the call.
7: Everyone's a little bit alarmed that she was missing these contacts.
5: What would police find this time?
8: Westlake police.
5: But what happens next? No one would have guessed.
7: Turned out to be all okay. Everyone got a good laugh out of it.
5: Police found her all right. In her room.
9: We're here with her now. She's playing video games in her bedroom.
5: Police say not just playing video games, but trying to beat her record level, officers say. In the process, missing those attempts to check in on her. But we're told, thankful police came out.
2: Yeah, Granny.
3: Jeez, that's great for her cognitive well-being.
2: No kidding.
3: Yeah, that's really good. So I was just reading this study, and they're saying, and I know that you call pickleball for old people, but listen, fine. I guess I'm old because I love me the pickleball. Now, I've only played twice, but I played twice like for, I don't know, 2 hours each, and it was pretty fun. But they're saying that they believe that pickleball is going to make everybody young, and I'll tell you why. Because they found that people that play tennis players, they die 10 years later than people that don't play tennis. They studied these people that played tennis for 25 years, 80,000 people. They found that tennis players die 10 years later. They found that badminton people die 7 years later than people that don't play badminton. And here's why. This is crazy. Okay, it says first the and this is going to happen when they have time to do the study on pickleball. It says first the physical demands of the rally requires explosive sprints, lateral

0: cuts and sustained aerobic output. You're training fast twitch and slow twitch muscle fibers, and most cardio only trains one system at a time. The second is the cognitive load. You're reading speed, spin, predicting angles, adjusting positions, and executing motor patterns in real time. Your brain is solving a puzzle at 80 miles per hour. The hand-eye coordination and strategic process builds neural connections that provide against cognitive decline. And third, and the most important, this is what research is saying comes back over and over and over. You can't play alone. Every racket sport requires another person on the other side of the net, and that forced social interaction triggers neurochemical benefits. Is that crazy?
1: I don't get it.
0: About what?
1: No, I don't know how you single out a racket sport and you can live 10 years longer. That just doesn't make sense.
0: I think I read the top three reasons
1: why. I know what you read, but anybody that goes out and does pick up basketball, what's the difference?
0: Well, because you're probably playing by yourself.
1: If you're doing pickup game, you're not. You're playing like a 3-on-3 or something like that. I'm just saying, why is it a racket sport? Because that's what it's saying. If you participate in a racket sport, you have a better chance of living 10 years longer.
0: Because I have to react how you're sending it to me.
2: Yeah.
0: And it's quick and it's fast, and you have to Well, I read every reason.
2: I think it uses more brain cells.
0: Yeah, there you go.
1: Brain cells?
0: Yeah. Yep.
1: Maybe that's why I don't play.
0: Maybe so.
1: I have the brain cells, right?
0: Yes.
1: I guess so. All right, BJ Jamie Morning Show.
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7: Finishing up some overnight road work southbound 25 around Thornton Parkway towards 84th. All lanes should be open there very soon. We are seeing a little more volume pickup in that area. Looks good through the downtown, a 270 in and out of Commerce City fine, and no issues on 70 between Denver and Aurora. Getting to and from DIA by way of Pena is moving along just fine so far this morning. I'm Michael Magali with Denver Traffic.
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0: knew it.
1: So in the past couple of days, this game, Mahjong, has come up at least 20 times in my life. Okay? Where did this game come from?
0: Well, I think about a couple of months ago, I brought it up. And
1: you did?
0: Yeah, and you were like, I've never heard of it, and you kind of just,
1: yeah,
0: you know,
1: kind of blew it off because I didn't know anything about it. Well, I looked it up yesterday, and it looks very complicated, and they say the learning curve on it is very difficult.
0: Because I brought up that this group of girls in my HOA, they were playing Mahjong, and I told you, I said, I have no idea how to play. Are there lessons somewhere? Because I was invited to the group to play.
1: To play?
0: But I don't know.
1: Couldn't they teach you?
0: Well, I tried to learn on YouTube. BJ is like, I don't know.
1: They say it's extremely complicated, Jamie. Now, like, I don't know. TextNATO is 303-222-5423.
0: Really,
1: if you can give us any kind of tips on this thing, I'd appreciate it, because my wife also texted me a couple of days ago. I'll tell you where the first place I heard it. Now, I probably did hear it from you a few months ago, but you know me, Jamie. One ear out the other. You know how I am, right?
0: Like, I don't care what that bitch is saying.
1: My wife, I was telling her about Bar Bingo, and I said, hey, we sold out in 45 seconds. And I said that Jamie and our boss, everybody was giving her props because my wife came up with the bingo thing for us.
0: She absolutely did.
1: She's the one who came up with the idea, and we all thought she was goofy. We thought, wow, that one.
0: Well,
1: is,
0: we're like,
1: geez,
0: that's old people stuff.
1: Yeah, we'll never do a Bar Bingo. And my wife came up with it, and you guys were giving her props here in the studio. So I was telling her about it, and she

0: wrote me back and she said, well, here's the next craze that you guys need to jump on and do bar mahjong. And I'm like, what the hell are you talking about? Now, I don't think that's going to work, to be honest with you. But she did bring it up. And so I started looking into it, and it looks very hard.
1: Well, the first time I ever was introduced to it was Crazy Rich Asians.
0: They played it?
1: Yeah, and it was a big part of the movie because the soon-to-be daughter-in-law was playing against the mother-in-law, and like, is she going to let her win? Is she going to beat her? And so Crazy Rich Asians came out with it, and so it had its moment. That was years ago. It had a little spike right then, right? And now it seems like it's coming back around again.
0: Mahjong. It's a tile game. It kind of reminds me of dominoes.
1: Yeah,
0: right.
2: It looks like that, yeah.
0: Yeah, it reminds me of dominoes. You have these tiles, and somehow you have to match them up, but it appears everybody's playing this game.
1: And then once again, people are buying different kinds of tiles. Like, some people are trying to find ivory, which is illegal, right? And people are having their boards, like, cut out of fine wood and all this stuff.
0: You have a board?
1: Yeah, there's it's just like a square.
0: Yeah, I don't know anything about
1: it. There's nothing on the board. It's just a square.
0: I just know that it's coming up like every day. I'm hearing somebody. I was listening to a radio show yesterday, and the guy brought up his wife going to a mahjong party that night. And I'm like, where is this coming from?
1: There's like
0: it's
1: a
0: everywhere.
1: Special table, if I remember right. There's a special table where you can push all the tiles in the middle after you're done or whatever, and it goes down to the bottom and it stacks it all.
0: No kidding.
1: And then they come back up for everybody.
0: Yeah. I pulled it up yesterday, and I don't get it. I don't get it at all.
1: I don't either. But like, Kelly's like, hey, does anybody have lessons? And everybody's like, I'll teach you. So I just went and looked on YouTube just to see, and I was like, oh, I don't know if I...
0: It looks so complicated.
1: It does, yeah.
0: Now, I never got into the backgammon. Remember that? When that was a real fad at one time, backgammon. You remember that?
1: I don't remember backgammon.
0: You don't remember backgammon?
1: No.
0: Yeah, it's the board with those like little arrows on there.
1: Backgammon. I can't
0: and
1: place
0: you slide, it. You slide those, look like chips.
1: Does
0: or
1: it have
0: checkers
1: like the,
0: or something like that.
1: Oh, so it's not like the table with the resin on it? Like
0: No, that's like a shuffleboard.
1: Yeah.
0: No, this is backgammon. Backgammon is a box that opens up, and you've got a playing surface there.
1: Oh, I remember now because I just saw the picture.
0: And you have the checkers on there.
1: Thank you for pulling up the picture.
0: I've never gotten into that game because I never could figure it out. But for me, a game has to have like numbers on it for me to figure it out. It's got to have something on there that can guide me. It just can't be a plain board.
1: It is the rage right now.
0: It is
1: mahjong.
0: Mahjong.
1: Yeah.
0: Everybody's playing this dang game. But like I said, I looked it up yesterday, and I was reading the AI. You know how they give you the information?
2: Synopsis, yeah.
0: Yeah, the synopsis of the game. I was reading that, and it said it was extremely difficult to learn.
1: Oh, look at this. $1,700 on Wayfair for the automatic mahjong table.
0: How much?
1: $1,700.
2: Yeah, some of these tables are insanely pricey.
0: Get me two of them. Right? I'll take that in a heartbeat, right?
1: Man.
0: BJ Jamie Morning Show.
3: BJ. And Jamie. 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
0: Going down on the 4th of July from 5 to 7 p.m. on the corner of 2nd and Fillmore in Cherry Creek.
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0: Good morning. Freeways are not moving too badly. If you're coming out of Thornton, getting into downtown Denver, your drive on South 25, just sluggish from right around that 270-36 connector on over toward Colfax. North 25 looks good through that stretch. No delays through the tech center in either direction. Coming out of Aurora, a little sluggish on West 70 from Tower across to about Havana. Now, we do have a power outage in Westminster. A big swath of people are out just to the west of 36. Be careful if you encounter any traffic signals that are not working. Treat that like an always stop. I'm Claire Beverly, Denver Traffic.
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2: You know, I heard the weirdest first time thing ever since I've lived in Colorado.
3: What's that?
2: Gore Creek, at the Gore Creek campground, you can't bring a tent. You can't. It's the campground. You can't camp in a tent trailer, or a truck bed tent.
3: Okay.
2: You can only camp in hard-sided trailers.
3: Okay.
4: Wow.
2: Because of bears.
3: Oh.
2: Is that crazy?
3: Bears.
2: I've never heard that warning before, where they like made a campground only hard-sided.
3: Man, I don't know if I'd camp, you know, me in camping, first of all. But I don't know. I mean, even a tent. Anywhere.
2: What? Well, yeah. Right.
3: Anywhere. I swear.
2: My son has the camper tent. Yeah. I mean, the, sorry, truck tent.
3: I'd want one way up high.
2: And I told you when he got really mad at me, my kid.
3: Yeah.
2: So he has a Tacoma, and he got the tent that goes on the back of it, which, listen, whatever. But he apparently it'll give him more time if a bear comes. Whatever. So I soaked, this is really bad, and don't judge me. It's my kid, okay? But I soaked cotton balls in ammonia.
3: Yeah.
2: Which, you know, it burns out their noses.
3: Yeah.
2: Yeah. And I stuck it in the bed of my son's truck, like hit him all over.
3: Well, you got to put up barriers.
2: Yeah, well.
3: I mean, that's a good barrier.
2: Well, that's kind of really mean, but.
3: Well, it's more mean that they would attack your son.
2: Okay? I agree.
3: So
2: thank
3: I'm
2: you.
3: All for it. Well, I don't have a problem with
2: he
3: it.
2: He found one, and he was so mad at me. He's like, this is ridiculous. This is animal cruelty. Oh. He like went ballistic on me.
3: If a bear were coming at him and then came up on one of these cotton balls and, oh my God, and ran like crazy, he wouldn't be mad at you.
2: Exactly. But
3: he would be mad at you. He'd be thanking you for saving him.
2: He was so mad. Well, right? Apparently it burns out their nostrils or something.
3: Well, everybody's upset with that until it happens
2: exactly.
3: to you.
2: Exactly.
3: And then you realize, okay, I needed that.
2: I said to him, I said, you'll understand someday when you have children.
3: Yes, you'll understand.
2: I did that line.
3: The things we do for the kids.
2: Right.
3: And they don't appreciate it.
2: At all. Oh, my God. Literally livid. He's like, where's the rest of them? Oh. My God. Oh, there's only two.
3: There's a wacky story this morning of a pilot, Air Canada. He's been flying passengers for 17 years, and his license is fake.
2: Can you believe that?
3: He I never-

0: flights and tens of thousands of passengers without the required license. Instead, investigators said Jeffrey Wall faked his credentials for almost two decades while piloting 900 domestic and international flights. Air Canada said safety was not compromised because Wall was still a fully trained pilot. But Lindsay, the police said that's like a doctor licensed to practice family medicine marching into the ER and performing brain surgery.
1: Exactly. Okay, maybe he went to school and he learned
2: for
1: how to fly something small, but never to fly passengers on a flight.
2: That's crazy. For 17 years. I can't imagine living knowing that. Like, you know, every minute when they were like wanting to promote him or something like that, or he had to take training to keep up his license, he probably panicked.
1: And shame on Air Canada for trying to downplay it.
2: Yeah,
1: okay,
2: it's fine.
1: So that's just going to, you know, get other people to come on board and do the exact same thing. You should be reprimanding this guy big time.
2: Did you ever watch the movie Catch Me If You Can?
1: No.
2: With Leonardo DiCaprio?
1: No, I did not.
2: It's based on a true story. It's a guy that did this. He did this. He acted like a doctor. His whole life was just a scam.
1: Yeah, I remember the premise of the movie itself, but I never did see it.
2: But it's a real guy. It's based on a real man.
1: How do you pull that off?
2: He talked about how he found out the dry cleaners was at a certain place for United Pilots it was Pan Am. And he knew where they took their things. And he's like, you guys lost my uniform. I left it here. And so then they gave him one or something like that. Because it was like crazy.
1: You see this all the time, though, where people get their credentials. They put on that little badge.
2: Yep.
1: And they go buy themselves some scrubs. And before you know it, they're working in a hospital with no experience whatsoever.
2: You know, and
1: it's crazy.
2: It happened the other day. You know my theory about putting a yellow light on and just putting on a workman's vest and you could be anywhere?
1: Oh, yeah, yeah.
2: There's a guy that was sitting in our neighborhood and he was in like a Tacoma, not even like a white truck, a Tacoma, and he just had a yellow light and he was sitting in the middle and I was like, that guy's not a thing. He's just sitting there.
1: It's brilliant.
2: He's just seeing if he can get away
3: He's
2: with it.
3: He's scoping something out.
2: Yeah, something out for sure.
1: Every now and then, I'll spot a car, too, that the person inside the car is trying to not totally be a police officer, but give you the look.
2: I hate those.
1: Put that little spotlight on the side of their car. You know what I mean?
2: So
1: they go by that Crown Vic.
2: Yeah.
1: You know, they're driving that baby. But they got nothing to do with law enforcement. But they look it. They sure look it. They look undercover. Right? Scare me to death.
2: There's a guy that works at Walgreens that has that car. It makes me laugh.
1: Got the Crown Vic with the light on the side of it, the little spotlight.
2: Yes.
1: They sit around in parking lots making you think so the traffic will slow down. They got an impact
3: the
1: on
3: car,
1: it.
3: Man.
1: Yeah.
2: Oh, my God. True.
4: BJ
5: and Jamie
4: on Alice 105.9.

0: BJ and Jamie.
1: On Alice.
2: Costco gossip.
3: Oh wait, was my mic on?
2: Yeah.
4: Yeah.
3: All right, here's the deal. Okay, so I've watched this whole breakdown on Costco, you guys. Man, do I have the gossip. First of all, did you know that Kirkland batteries are made by Duracell?
2: I hate to say yes, but yeah, I did. I've seen the list.
3: All right, well, just act like you have it.
2: I'll play along, okay?
3: Play like you don't.
2: I'll be like I'm shocked.
3: Okay.
2: Like I'm falling over or something.
3: Did you know that Kirkland milk, like the jug of milk, does more micro testing, like for microplastics, than the U.S. Food and Drug Administration actually recommends? They do more testing on their milk than anybody in the country.
2: Get the hell out of here.
3: You didn't know that one.
2: I didn't know that.
3: You did.
2: I had no idea.
3: Exactly. Actually, that one.
2: You feel safer already.
3: You didn't know that one for sure. I know you didn't know that.
2: I didn't know that one.
3: I didn't know that. Did you know this?
2: Okay.
3: That Kirkland brand makes more than Nike. This is a brand, not Costco, but makes more than Nike, makes more than Netflix, whatever. They're very proud of their Kirkland brand when they don't do the knockoffs, right? Or not knockoffs, but the same product.
2: Shared.
3: Yeah. And they couldn't find a mayonnaise partner.
2: Mm-hmm. And
3: so they couldn't, like Hellman's, whatever, were like, no, we're not sharing our mayonnaise with you.
2: I get it.
3: They love
2: Nobody wanted to share the mayo.
3: So they had all their scientists come in and they said, listen, we need to make Hellman's. We need to do a knockoff of it, but it's got to be better than Hellman's. And we want omega-3 in there and all this stuff. Well, it kept separating during their experiments. So they just started selling Hellman's.
2: No.
3: Because they couldn't get it right. Their lab couldn't get it right.
2: I had no idea.
3: That's how much they care about their customers.
2: They care.
3: Their cheese is from Italy and it's certified from Italy. Their tuna, albacore tuna, is from Bumblebee.
2: Back up, Lucille.
3: Yeah.
2: Back up.
3: Their Kirkland brand
2: is actually from Bumblebee.
3: And their virgin olive oil, they sell the most olive oil than anybody in the United States. Costco does. And it's certified. And it's certified, like, you know how a lot of them do knockoff?
2: Olive oil is very controversial.
3: Yeah, well, okay? Not at Kirkland.
2: But we're, none of us are buying the real deal, what we're being told, okay?
3: Kirkland guarantees it.
2: I've even seen Kirkland on that list.
3: No, it's not. And he shows the back of it. And
2: I don't know what list to believe, though, is what I'm saying.
3: Well,
2: to
3: Kirkland
2: you.
3: Real deal. It's
2: real olive oil.
3: Yes. Yes. Mm. And it says exactly where it's sourced from. It has all the stamps on it and all that stuff.
2: Some of that stuff looks legit, like that Valerie Bertinelli stuff.
3: Bertinelli.
2: Well, it's called Bertinelli or something like that. But anyway, you see it in the stores and it looks
3: real. Valerie Bertinelli?
2: Well, it's called Bertinelli or something like that.
3: She has olive oil?
2: Well, maybe I just threw her name in there. But
3: Valerie Bertinelli?
2: It's called Bertinelli or something like that.
3: Okay.
2: And it looks so legit because it looks like it came straight from the olive farm over there in Italy.
3: Uh-huh.
2: But they say it's just as fake as it can be.
3: Well, this guy from 60 Minutes, 48 Hours, whatever, he says only buy the Kirkland virgin olive oil because it is full on legit.
2: Yeah.
3: And then all the pet food is made from this place called Diamond, whatever. And it's like
2: Blue Diamond. Mm-hmm.
3: And it's like high
2: end. I didn't know that.
3: You know, you made me laugh because I did something yesterday. Oh, and by the way, Lululemon is suing them. Suing Costco. Mm-hmm.
2: Costco?
3: Yeah, Lululemon is suing Costco because they said they knocked off their exact Lulu pants. You know, the stretch pants or whatever I'm thinking of.
5: The leggings.
3: Thank you. Leggings that they knocked them off. So they're suing them and saying that people are confused thinking that they're selling Lulus, but they're actually, you know, Kirkland.
2: That was a big deal.

0: But it's still in court, I guess.
1: Oh, it is?
0: I think so.
1: I remember when they came out with that because I love leggings. And I was over there shopping around for my leggings. And I remember that they were selling like hotcakes, man. And everybody was saying, that's not Lulu. They're fake.
0: Yeah, so it says it's going to, I guess they filed the lawsuit against Costco in June of 2025, accusing a retailer of infringing on its trademarks, design patterns, and trade, by dupes, selling knockoffs and dupes. So it's still in court, I guess.
1: I've never bought anything that is brand Kirkland that was bad. It's always great.
0: It's always.
1: Now, how did I make you laugh? You said I made you laugh.
0: Well, I was lying. Never mind. I forgot what I was going to say.
1: Because I don't make you laugh.
0: No. Usually just snarl.
1: Not intentionally, anyway.
0: Oh, I know what it was. What? You were talking about how your kid goes to... I'm such a little kid. How your kid goes to Starbucks and gets the Gouda, or what's it?
1: Gouda. It's a Gouda. It's bacon, cheese. What is it, Carson? You know what it is.
2: Bacon, cheese, Gouda.
1: Yep. Sandwich.
2: It's a breakfast sandwich.
1: But he does it with no bacon, which is the best part of it all, and it's the most expensive part of it all.
0: So yesterday, I was at Outback because I had to charge my car. Anyway, and so I was like, I'm a little bit hungry. So I went inside to the Outback, and I was like, I know what I'm going to have. I'm going to have the chicken quesadilla. It's chicken quesadilla, bacon, all this good stuff, right? So I'm like, hi, I'd like to have the quesadilla with no chicken and no bacon.
1: I don't get you people. Jamie, I don't. You're like an 8-year-old.
0: I know. It was just a cheese quesadilla.
1: Every time Frog says, oh, yeah, Dad, and don't get any bacon on it, I'm like, dude, why are you even ordering this? I'm yelling at him. What are you doing?
2: I did the same thing when I was a kid. I used to go to McDonald's every way on the way to school and make my mom stop at McDonald's, right? And I'd get the Egg McMuffin, but I'd take out the egg. It would just be the ham and cheese.
1: I don't get it. Give me a turkey and cheese sandwich with no turkey.
0: The lady just like looked at me like, are you an adult?
1: Yes. That was a kid's order.
0: Chicken quesadilla, no chicken and no bacon. Right.
1: So it's a cheese quesadilla,
0: yeah, it is,
1: right?
0: Right. But it was $18. Can you believe that?
2: Wow.
0: And it was so small.
1: I've got a restaurant story here.
0: Yeah.
1: It's gross.
0: Oh, no. No, don't gross me. You know I can't eat after you tell anything weird. You know how it goes. Like, if I see a dead deer in the road, I can't eat meat for like a week.
2: Don't do it.
0: I don't want to hear it.
2: Don't do it.
0: I can't.
2: You're going to make her sick.
1: Roadkill.
0: No.
1: In a Chinese restaurant.
0: No.
1: The story came out 2 days ago. Listen to this.
3: The Chinese restaurant of a viral social media post has released a statement after police found evidence of a deer carcass in the freezer there. The viral social media post claimed that a restaurant employee had found a dead deer on the side of the road. According to the restaurant statement, the item involved was, quote, never intended to be served to customers. The Louisiana Department of Health told us they are investigating. And we also reached out to wildlife and fisheries, but have not heard back.
1: Story's over. All right, it's over.
2: Don't go into any details.
1: I know a guy that when I was growing up.
0: No, don't say anything weird. You know how, like, I have food sensitivity issues. You know I do. I like, ask anybody. If I see a dead deer.
1: Yeah. All right, look, you have a choice.
0: Okay.
1: All right.
0: Oh, man.
1: I can either.
0: Okay, what?
1: I can either talk dead deer carcass in a Chinese restaurant.
0: Okay.
1: Or I can play Ophelia. You choose.
0: Okay, that's
1: I'll give you a few minutes to think about it.

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2: I learned something yesterday from the Fuzzies lunch, and I wanted to ask you guys if you do this, because I learned this yesterday.
3: Okay.
2: Do you guys watch the YouTube doggy channel for your dogs? Do you leave it on?
3: No. I've seen it. I've heard of it. But I don't do it.
4: Yeah, I mean, all we do is we leave dog music on Alexa. We play dog music.
2: I was...

0: dying. My what? Friends have, there's, I don't know, it's a YouTube channel that goes, you know, you have YouTube on your smart TVs,
1: yeah,
0: right?
1: Yeah, I've seen it.
0: So they turn on the doggy channel and their dogs apparently love it and they just watch TV while they're at work.
1: My dogs are too dumb. they wouldn't watch it.
0: I just
1: they're
0: couldn't
1: too
0: believe
1: dumb.
0: It. I was like, well, neither BJ or Carson, and they have dogs, they love their dogs, have never mentioned this. They're like, oh, it's almost abuse that they're not letting their dogs watch this.
2: Abuse?
0: Because they said that their dogs just like literally love it.
1: I know wow. no one that can, would do that.
0: I know of. I now know two people.
1: Yeah. Now you say you turn
0: I'm not
1: on.
0: I'm proud of it.
1: You say, Carson, you turn on Alexa with dog music.
2: Yeah.
1: What the hell is a good dog tune?
2: It's so it's like classical music for dogs.
0: I thought it was like, who let the dogs out?
1: That's the most obvious there is.
2: No, this is like classical music.
1: And something tells the experts that dogs love classical music.
2: Apparently, yeah.
0: I don't know.
1: I don't
0: Did you
1: it.
0: See that one guy that went viral saying that you could talk to your cat? Did you guys see that guy?
2: No.
0: He went viral, I don't know, a couple days ago, and he says, if you teach your cat, me, me, like that, it'll teach your cat to come to you. I don't know. He just said, go like that, me, it, like a kind of a cowie, me, me. And the cat is supposed to come running to you. And then all these people showed videos. They did it, and their cat ran to them. I'm telling you.
1: I don't know.
0: Me. Me. Me.
1: I think you're falling for a lot of videos, Jamie.
0: Me. Listen, I had two humans in front of me tell me that their dogs watch TV.
1: All right. Let's put it to text Nate. 303-222-5423. If you have a dog, do you turn on the YouTube channel for dogs when you leave the house so the dogs are entertained?
0: It's YouTube TV. Right. It's called the dog channel.
1: All right. Dog channel. Is that a thing you do, or is this ridiculous?
0: Did you find the Mew guy?
2: I think so.
0: Okay.
2: Hold on.
0: Hey, me?
2: I got to mute the YouTube TV, dog TV channel.
0: Okay, because he says how to speak to your cat.
1: Okay.
2: All right, here we go. Ready?
3: How to speak cat. Lesson one, meh, meh, meh, which means food. Let me demonstrate. And meh, meh, meh.
1: Meh, meh, meh.
3: Meh, meh, meh.
1: Meh, meh, meh.
3: Meh, meh. How to speak cat. Lesson one.
1: How does he know what the answer is? How does he know what the cat's doing?
0: I don't know.
1: I mean, the cat did nothing. What are you speaking food? What was the cat saying? Taco Tuesday?
0: No, the cat went to his food bowl.
2: Yeah.
0: In the video.
1: Oh.
0: And then the cat went over to his food bowl.
1: I guess you got to see
0: this.
1: Yeah, audio's not enough.
2: But at first, the cat just kind of looks at him.
0: It does kind of look
2: like,
0: at him like, I don't know what. It's all dumb. It's all dumb.
1: All right. Anybody with a dog turns on the dog channel on YouTube.
0: Oh, my God.
1: When you leave the house. Just I don't know. Just
0: I
1: curious.
0: I know two people that do.
1: Jamie ran into two.
0: Why, I had lunch with two of them. And they seem like, you know what? They seem well-rounded individuals that are very intelligent. So I don't know.
1: Until they made that statement.
0: Yes, exactly.
1: Things changed dramatically, right?
4: BJ.
5: And Jamie.
4: On Alice. Oh.

0: I guess he did an interview and he was defending having $9 cups of coffee, and people are outraged that he thinks it's okay.
1: I complained about
0: this. $9.
1: Remember the post we put up of me complaining about this with Starbucks?
0: Yes.
1: And then, you know, rewards programs, but how's people paying this? And then you got a tip on top of that. All right, I've not heard this audio. Here's the CEO, and he's trying to explain it all.
2: People, you know, they want to have a special experience. And regardless of what your income level is,
1: it's coffee. It's coffee. This is not a trip to Disneyland, okay? Think about that for a minute.
0: It's an experience, it's, DJ.
1: It is it's coffee. It's simple.
2: People, you know, they want to have an experience. Special experience. And
1: oh, yeah.
2: Regardless of what your income level is,
0: yeah.
2: In some cases, you know, a $9 experience does feel like you're splurging. And then what that means is we have to make it worthwhile, right? And in other cases, people believe, well, this is a really affordable premium experience, huh? Because they're saying like, well, it's less than $10 and I get a really premium experience. So regardless of where you're...
1: What is he talking about? What is your premium experience? I was at Starbucks twice this weekend,
0: picking up
1: coffee for my wife. She never talked about the experience being premium.
0: Well, that's the thing. $9 cup of coffee while you're in the drive-thru is not an experience.
1: I paid for it, and it was not a premium experience.
0: You didn't have a great experience?
1: No.
0: I took my rim off, by the way. The Starbucks at my neighborhood, it's a weird turnout, and everybody takes the rim out. Oh. So not only do you pay $9 for coffee, but then you have to pay $500 for a new rim.
1: I went by the Starbucks close to our house, right? My wife had called in her Starbucks. So Frog and I go through the drive-thru. This is Saturday or Sunday, I forgot. So we're going through. Well, we get to the window, and they have no idea what I'm talking about. They've never heard of this Lisa woman. They don't know what the order is. They know nothing. So I try to call her and say, hey, babe, they don't have it.
0: Yeah.
1: I don't know what you did online, whatever. She booked her coffee like 10 miles away.
3: Oh, no.
1: She messed up online, right? So here I am sitting at Starbucks for 30 minutes to pay $10 for a coffee. Do you think I had a premium experience?
0: Yeah, you did. It's less than 10.
1: Oh, he's not done.
2: Stationed in those income cohorts, we want to make that experience worth your while.
1: Oh, yeah. And
2: what we know is what's definitely something that drives that value.
1: Guess what? You owe Jamie a rim for her call.
0: Exactly.
1: How about that? You owe me for that 30 minutes I had to sit in your parking lot, pal.
2: Is to be able to have a great seat, have a great moment of connection with a barista.
1: I will say, he's very calm.
0: I know. People are saying bad things about us this morning.
1: What?
0: Can I read some?
1: Yeah.
0: Because I was having a great day until I started reading your texts. Somebody says, you guys pick the dumbest hills to die on. You don't have to go buy that $9 cup of coffee. My God. And then somebody else says, why are you guys keep freaking out all this morning, every time? I kind of enjoy it, though.
1: Well, first of all, you say you don't have to go buy that coffee. You do when your wife tells you to. Okay? So you're wrong.
0: Right?
1: You're wrong. I'm having to experience it through a third person.
0: Right?
1: All right? I don't want the damn coffee.
0: And not
1: I don't
0: like
1: want
0: that,
1: but she will not let me off the hook unless I swing through there.
0: And I'm sure somehow it was your fault that she ordered at the wrong place.
1: Yeah. Oh, yeah.
0: So you had a bad experience all the way around.
1: Frog goes, how does mom do that? How did she order at the wrong place, Dad? I don't know, son. Just get back in the car. That was our experience.
0: Wait, that wasn't your experience? You need to tell that guy about your experience.
2: People, you know, they want to have a special experience. And
1: well, I did not. Look, if you want to pay $9 for coffee, go for it. Okay,
0: right?
1: Go for it.
0: Yeah.
1: Enjoy your experience.
0: Oh,
1: that's fine.
0: Toledo.
1: That's fine.
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4: Alice Traffic.

0: have a broken down car right as you're coming into the city. This is southbound 25 just before you get to Park. It's in the second lane from the left, and it's got 25 southbound dragging from 270 to the scene there at Park. Not too bad getting into the tech center. Starting to pick up a little volume here on South 25 from Downing over to Colorado. Nor 25, so looks good out of Lone Tree and into the tech center. If you are heading into Westminster, there's a pretty big power outage going on today just to the west of 36. Big swath of the city is out, so watch out for any traffic lights that are not working properly. I'm Claire Beverly with Denver Traffic.
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2: I'm so excited to tell you guys something.
3: Ah, what's that?
2: This is exciting news. Look.
3: You're engaged?
2: No.
3: Well, is that a duck?
2: It is a duck.
3: A rubber duck?
2: A rubber duck, and it says Rebel. It says Rebel on it. Oh.
3: Rebel
2: it's
3: duck?
2: It's my first one.
4: Shut up.
2: It's my first one. Hold on, just let me have this moment. My first one, and it says Rebel, and it's black, like my Jeep.
3: I was Jeep thing.
2: I was ducked for the very first time.
4: That's awesome.
2: I know, right? I'm so excited about this.
3: What took you so long to get to the party?
2: I don't know. I even said to my kid, I was like, I have been really sad, and I keep thinking,

0: with it? And I was like, that's not this. And, and he goes, no, it's like once people know you're cool and you put it up in your dashboard, then you'll get ducked a lot.
1: I do judge dudes with ducks.
0: You do?
1: Okay, I do. Yeah. When I see them at a stoplight in a Jeep and they got a whole dash full of ducks and it's a dude driving,
0: I
1: judge it a little bit, you know?
0: And it says Rebel.
1: That's nice.
0: Isn't that cute?
1: Now, where'd you get the duck?
0: It was under my door handle at my house. Which is a little
2: unnerving. Your house?
0: Yeah.
1: Somebody just dropped it off?
0: Yeah, they put it under my door handle at my house. I was like, I'm sure this is fine.
1: You're not concerned where it came from?
0: I'm sure this is fine.
1: I mean, it is a duck.
0: Right.
1: But
0: and
1: still.
0: It says Rebel. It's so cute. I'm sure it's fine.
1: You don't have a Ring camera or something that we can track this person
0: down? It's funny because I do have security cameras, but right where the Jeep is,
1: it blocks it.
0: Yeah.
1: I have a camera placed like that. Yeah. I've yet to move it.
0: Right, I need to do that.
1: It's blocked by the basketball goal.
0: Yeah.
1: You're looking through the backboard.
0: Right?
1: It's just everything's blurry. It's
0: blocked,
1: like, hey, you got to move something here, pal.
0: Yeah, just because it's all the way over on the property, and I was like, oh, man.
1: Once you get your first duck, because I'm not a Jeep owner, and I don't understand the duck phenomenon, okay? But once you get your first duck, does that put you on a path of collecting more and more ducks?
0: That's what my son's point was about the swinger rock. Once people know that you're cool with it and you put it in your dash, then you'll get more.
1: Gotcha.
0: Yeah.
1: More strangers at your front door dropping off ducks. Just what everybody wants.
0: Yeah. It's my first duck.
1: Yeah.
0: I'm excited. Yeah,
1: are you carrying that around with you? Or?
0: No, I just brought it up as show and tell.
1: Oh, okay.
0: Yeah. I thought
1: maybe it was your lucky duck.
0: No. I just took it off my dash and I wanted to do show and tell this morning.
2: That is pretty cool, though.
0: Right?
2: Yeah.
0: Thank you. I appreciate you.
1: That's
0: great. I know.
1: They have those machines, a couple of arcades, where it's full of rubber ducks.
0: Oh, really?
1: Have you seen those?
0: I have not.
1: Yeah. You know, the claw machine.
0: Yeah.
1: They have the claw machines, and it's all rubber ducks. And a lot of people that have Jeeps, from what I hear, go to those machines to collect their ducks.
0: Yeah, I don't know where this thing came from. I don't know the whole duck thing. I feel like it's been popular for the last couple of years, and so I've always been kind of sad.
1: Yeah. You never jumped on board, did you?
0: Well,
1: you've had the Jeep for a long time.
0: Yeah, it's not that I didn't jump on board. Nobody jumped on me.
2: Yeah, you're not supposed to get your own duck.
0: Yeah, you can't get your own duck.
1: You? Why not?
0: No.
1: Is that against the rules?
0: Yeah.
1: To get your own duck?
0: No
1: kidding.
0: Yeah.
1: I don't understand.
0: Yeah, you'd be really stupid if you got your own duck.
1: Really?
0: Yeah.
1: So these people that are winning these ducks at the arcade are doing it for a friend maybe?
0: Yeah, then they'll leave it for somebody else.
1: Oh.
0: Yeah.
1: I didn't know what protocol was on this.
0: You never duck yourself.
1: Yeah, I just don't really know about ducks, okay? I mean, I know it's duck weather right now, but I don't know about these Jeeps and ducks.
0: So you know how we have a Jeep wave, right? It's like this. We have a Jeep wave. Well, I was thinking we need a Tesla wave because I see a lot of Teslas. And then I was thinking we take both our hands off the steering wheel because we're not driving it because it drives itself and go like this.
2: Look, I'm not driving.
0: I'm not driving.
1: That's a good idea.
0: I have FSD too.
1: That's actually a good idea.
0: Right?
1: Yeah.
0: Because we don't have a wave at all.
1: That's pretty good.
0: I mean, somebody made the Jeep wave over time, so I might as well do the...
1: What is the Jeep wave?
0: Like that.
1: You put your hand on the steering wheel?
0: Well, usually you have your hand on the steering wheel and you just...
1: And you flip it up.
0: Yeah, it's all five fingers up.
1: You know, there's a motorcycle wave. Did you know that?
0: Yeah, it's down here.
1: The down low?
0: Yeah, down low. Yeah.
1: I didn't know there was a Jeep wave. Ducks and waves? Man, I got to get this Jeep world. What the hell?
0: Yeah, it's a whole thing.
1: Yeah, I'm missing everything.
0: I'm pretty excited about it, though.
1: Hey, speaking of cars, did you see this thing with Cars for Kids?
0: No.
1: And what a scam it's turned out to be.
0: No, because I gave a car for a kid.
1: You've tried to get me to do it.
0: I did do it.
1: You tried to get me to do the BMW, remember?
0: Yeah.
1: You were on to me for a while saying, hey,
0: where did it go? What?
1: California has banned the song Cars for Kids.
0: Because that's where I actually donated my car, in California.
1: You got ripped off. It didn't go to any of the kids.
0: I got a tax deduction.
1: You got a tax deduction, but you thought the money was a great cause.
0: That's what
1: for
0: they
1: the
0: told
1: kids,
0: me. Yeah,
1: but it doesn't go.
0: I really
1: there.
0: Felt good about me.
1: They got busted.
0: Oh,
1: yeah, they've been ripping it off the
0: really?
1: Whole time. Yeah,
0: where does it go?
1: It goes to some fund or something for the Middle East or something.
0: What?
1: Yeah.
0: No, I did not fund the Middle East.
1: Let me play. You funded the Middle East.
0: No, I didn't.
1: Your money went to Pakistan or somewhere.
0: It did not.
1: Listen, here's the report.
0: No.
1: Now, it starts in California because it was banned over the weekend, but it looks like all 50 states are about.

0: to crush this place. Cars for Kids.
1: Oh,
0: you've
1: no.
0: seen the little kids playing yeah. the instruments, singing the song.
2: You've probably heard it, maybe many times, over the almost three decades it's run on TV and radio.
3: 1-877 Cars for Kids.
2: It's even been mocked in pop culture. But this morning, a Superior Court judge in California says a Cars for Kids jingle must stop being broadcast in the state. The ruling stems from a lawsuit filed by a Southern California man who says he donated a car after hearing the ad on the
0: radio. That's Jamie. Donated a car in California.
2: Radio. He believed the proceeds would go to help children in need. But his attorney says that's not where the money has actually been going. The judge ruling Cars for Kids has misled donors by implying the funds go to support needy children, but that most of the money actually goes to Orthodox Jewish programs in New York, New Jersey, and the Middle East. The court finding the money is spent on sending teenagers to Israel and a $16 million building there. The judge ordering Cars for Kids to pay the victim
1: $250,
2: the fair market value for his non-working.
0: Yeah, but it's still using kids as a front.
1: Well, yeah, but Jewish kids. I mean, it still pays for Jewish kids to go to Israel. Every Jewish kid wants to go to Israel, so I don't feel that bad.
0: Yeah,
1: you know,
0: well, they shut her down. They shut her down in California. Probably going to do the same thing. Does it run here? I think it runs here, right?
1: I believe it runs here.
0: Colorado.
1: Yeah.
4: BJ
3: and Jamie
4: on Alice 105.9.

0: BJ
1: and Jamie
0: on Alice 105.9.
2: Would you mind if I do just quickly hear story time with BJ on a really sad story?
3: Oh,
2: do you mind? Do you mind? Just story time, real quick
3: then
2: here, and then we'll
3: ask
2: move on.
3: Me if I said yes,
2: all right, here I go. A little boy down in Georgia. He's 12 years old. His name is Garrett. Garrett has a beloved therapy pig.
3: You need one.
2: I sound like Porky Pig, didn't I?
3: Oh, my God.
2: A therapy pig, a 400-pounder. Nice little pig. The pig got out of its cage, got out of the little gate cage area.
3: Yeah.
2: And they started looking for him, he and his dad. And moments later, they heard a gunshot. They kept walking toward the gunshot. And there were the neighbors with the pig in the yard dead. And a big boiling pot of water.
3: Oh, really? That
2: and
3: boiling?
2: Apron.
3: Wait, right
2: and
3: after?
2: Aprons.
3: Wait a minute.
2: And the aprons on. Will you mind this my story?
3: Aprons? Oh, wait, you found a pig, a sound effect, and now you want to tell a story?
2: I looked everywhere for this. Yeah.
3: Wait, did you actually?
2: I wish I had a gunshot. Anybody got a gunshot?
3: No, we don't need that. Did you really say they were in aprons?
2: Yeah, they were in aprons. That's what the story says.
3: It does not.
2: I swear it does.
3: Give it to me. Give me.
2: Hang on.
3: Give
2: a second.
3: Me the piece of
2: let
3: paper.
2: Let me find it.
3: Let me see it. Let me hand it to me. Hand it to me.
2: Oh, hang on. Let me underline it. I'm going to underline it.
3: Okay.
2: No, I'm going to underline
3: it. Okay. All right. And aprons on.
2: All right. Here we go. And not only. Now, I thought this was fake. I thought, get out of here. I'm just like you, Jamie. Okay. Mm-hmm. I'm like, get out of here. It's the internet. Blah, blah, blah, blah. Carson, we went looking for the story, did we not?
4: Yep.
2: Is it there?
4: It's there.
2: We've
4: and the headline does the headline
3: what
4: says.
3: What does you read the headline to me, Carson?
4: All right. Boy's beloved pet pig Bootsy disappeared. ... Then horrific sight greeted him as he went outside and saw neighbors in aprons next to a pot of boiling water.
3: I'm going home. This is
2: not Carson's story time. This is BJ's story time.
3: I asked him to read
2: Don't ask. It's BJ's story time.
3: I asked him to read the headline, psycho.
2: He read more than the headline.
3: No, he read the headline. I'm looking at it. That was the headline.
2: Thing?
3: Yeah,
2: that's the whole headline.
3: That was the therapy pig killed.
2: That's like crazy.
3: Boy's beloved pet big pig Bootsy disappeared. Then horrific sight greeted him as he went outside and saw neighbors in aprons next to a pot of bubbling water.
2: See, you accused me of lying, didn't you?
3: Well, right.
2: They had on aprons, Jamie.
3: Where does two people get aprons?
2: Like, I'm going to play the audio.
3: Water.
2: This is an actual story. The pig Bootsy gets out 400 pounder. They even have a picture of it. He's lying in the front yard of the neighbors. They've got boiling water. That was quick with the boiling water, wasn't it?
3: That's what Where'd you get this story?
5: A dog is a man's best friend, but for 12-year-old Garrett Cox, his best friend is a 400-pound pig named Bootsy.
6: She was a very curious girl.
5: His family got Bootsy about a year ago to help Garrett, who was struggling to fit in at school and needed a passion. A friend recommended they get a pig, and Garrett could learn to show the pig. The two did everything together, from chores to playing outside.
7: She literally followed them around the yard. They go up on the trampoline. She just, like, grazes around the trampoline while they're jumping on the trampoline.
5: But last week, Bootsy got out of his pen. When Garrett's father, Matt, looked for him, he couldn't find him, which was unusual. Then he heard a gunshot. His son's best friend killed nearby. Garrett is, of course, heartbroken. The family hopes whoever killed the pig will be held accountable.
6: And I reached out to the Jackson County Sheriff's Office. They say that this is a criminal investigation that is ongoing.
2: Told you.
3: But don't they have wild pigs in some parts that you are allowed to go and kill?
2: Right? Yeah, I don't know.
3: You know?
2: I mean, I'm sure they do. Boar.
3: I mean, did the thing have like a collar on?
2: Yeah, I don't know.
3: You know? I mean,
2: I don't know. But it's hard to replace a 400-pound friend.
3: Man.
2: You know what I mean?
3: You know what's funny? Remember when potbelly pigs were such the rage?
2: Yeah.
3: And then people like got a little bit of a different, I don't know what you call it, but then they started like growing bigger and bigger and they weren't the cute little potbelly pig anymore.
2: Right, right.
3: My friends had one. They had one of those igloos for the big pig.
2: Yeah.
3: Oh my God, that thing stunk so bad.
2: Really?
3: And they just throw all their scraps to it and just ate.
2: Yeah, we had pigs growing up too. They were pretty stinky.
3: But remember, people were buying pot bellies for like Valentine's Day and stuff.
2: Now, remember, this is outside of Atlanta, Georgia, okay? This is 50 miles outside of Atlanta. It's a very

0: rural area. So you could walk from your house to the other house, and it might take 30 minutes just to get down there. It's not like it's a big neighborhood like Highlands Ranch or anything. And so if you're the neighbor, all right, let's take their side of it. You got a big 400-pound pig out there in your front yard. Why not take a shot?
1: Well, right? Yeah, and they'll eat other little animals, won't they?
0: Yeah, they can be aggressive or whatever. Take him down, then barbecue, right?
1: All right.
0: There you go. Story time with BJ.
1: Yay, I love this new feature.
0: Yeah.
2: America's birthday is right around the corner, which means this is your last chance to score some Ed Sheeran tickets. 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
2: So I got to give you a quick little story here, Jamie, that I've just been laughing about all morning. So yesterday I ran into probably the most, he tried to be really convincing, but he was a sales guy, cashier guy at Dick's Sporting Goods. Okay.
3: All right.
2: He tried to sell me an extended warranty on a baseball bat. An aluminum Little League baseball bat. He wouldn't let me out of the store.
3: That is so funny.
2: So we go get, now I don't know if you've got a 7, 8, 9-year-old kid and they're playing baseball. They probably know something about a bat called the pencil bat.

0: okay? It looks like a pencil. And it's got an eraser at the top, okay?
1: Okay.
0: It's a pencil bat, all right? These kids love it for some reason. When somebody's got one, they're the cool kid on the team, all right?
1: Gotcha.
0: So we go to Dick's Sporting Goods because we need to get some pants.
1: Holy
0: for
1: crap,
0: cash.
1: They're $200?
0: $70, the one I bought. Look. I think it's a pencil knockoff.
1: I don't know. I see all the ones from Dick's Sporting Goods. They all are $180.
0: This one was marked down. It was $70, all right? Mm-hmm. So we go to the counter. We go to the counter to pay for our stuff and the pencil bat. And the guy goes, do you want the extended warranty on that? And I go, on a baseball bat? He goes, oh, yeah, what if that thing gets dinged up? And, you know, those things, they're like collectors for kids. And you want to make sure that this thing lasts forever.
1: Wait, so I don't understand. So if it gets dinged up, which it will because it's baseball, then they'll give you a new one?
0: Yeah.
1: Oh.
0: Yeah, you get a new one. You get a new one.
1: Well, then maybe get the extended warranty. So
0: I'm not getting the extended warranty.
1: Because I don't understand. Because they're obviously going to get dinged up because you're hitting an aluminum bat, right? And they're also going to lose the paint. So if they give you a brand new one to, like, frame later.
0: Exactly. You're saying everything that was going through my head yesterday. It's like, I don't know anything about collectors, okay?
1: Yeah.
0: I don't know anything. I'm buying a baseball bat for my kid to walk out there and bang on a baseball. And it's probably going to get beat up over time. No big deal, right? It's a baseball bat. That was my thinking. But his thinking was that you want this thing in pristine condition all the time. You want to make sure that this thing doesn't have any dings in it after the season. You could get a new one if you've got the extended. And I'm like, dude, when did this baseball bat thing become a thing, you know?
1: I mean, I know everybody loves their baseball bat. Obviously, it's a personal thing, right? Like, you love your baseball
0: kids.
1: Bat. Yeah. I mean, well, even as adults, you love your baseball bat. It's your bat, you know? I've never heard of that. No, that's
0: so I paid $70 for the bat.
1: Nice.
0: And the guy, it's got a one-year warranty on it, and he wanted to sell me the extended warranty for another 2 years for $50.
1: Huh. Do they make like $3 on every one of those they sell or something?
0: I don't know.
1: Yeah, because I feel like they push it on you.
0: Oh, he was just pushing and pushing and pushing. I'm like, Bub, we're buying this for baseball. We don't care if it gets dinged up. It's all good.
1: Well, not like that. You don't know how long they're going to be in it. Like,
0: exactly.
1: I swear, my kid tried every single thing for about a month.
0: and Jamie, within 3 years, he's not going to be using a pencil bat. He'll get laughed at.
1: Oh my God. My girlfriend, she bought a horse for her daughter. A horse. Those are thousands of dollars, right? Thousands.
0: Oh,
1: at first,
0: expensive.
1: They rented one. And then, you know, they do that thing where you can pretend like it's your horse and you have to clean out the stall and all that. It's like a lease for a horse. Well, then her daughter's really good at it. And so they decide, like, all right, we're going to buy you a horse, you know, instead of just leasing one. It's an investment. They got a great horse. They love the horse. And now her daughter wants out a horse.
0: And horses are expensive.
1: Yeah.
0: The upkeep on a horse. They're expensive. Not just to buy one, but just the upkeep
1: all
0: itself.
1: Of it.
0: It is a lot of work.
1: Oh my God. Or, I mean, like shoeing them all, you know, yeah. All this stuff. And like, he had a cyst removed and it was like $3,500.
0: I just feel like that everything that you buy now has an extended warranty offer.
1: Yeah,
0: no matter
1: does.
0: What it is.
2: Yeah.
1: I agree with
0: it
1: you.
0: It could be any. It could be a sandwich.
2: I literally bought my mom one for Mother's Day, one of those those infrared face things that go over your face, right?
1: Oh, yeah.
2: To reduce wrinkles, whatever. The guy wanted to sell me a 2-year extended warranty on that.
1: Where'd you get it?
2: Best Buy.
1: Oh, my God.
2: And I was just, well, I was like,
0: that kind of, that one kind of makes sense.
1: I don't think so.
0: If it's an electronics.
1: No, I don't think
2: so. It was an extra like $70.
1: It's $70.
2: I was like, no way.
1: Red light thing.
2: Yeah,
1: it's dumb too.
0: My wife uses that.
1: Yeah.
0: I don't think it works.
1: Well, I haven't purchased one yet. Thought about it.
0: Yeah.
1: I don't think it. That's rude. But I don't know which one to buy because I feel like it's just a bunch of little red light bulbs that I, you know what I mean? I don't know if it's really the infrared or not because, I mean, they're all over the internet.
2: They are. And yeah. It seems like everyone's selling them.
1: Yeah.
0: It just seems like a gimmick.
1: I know, but it's supposedly me, red light therapy is real.
2: Like, people swear by it.
0: She swears by it. Yeah. She does, because she, not only that, she uses it like for sore muscles.
1: Yeah, because they have the red light saunas and all that stuff. And supposedly red light therapy is real. It's just, I don't know if all these masks are real.
0: Yeah.
1: You know?
0: Here's another thing she bought, too, that along that lines, those vibrating things that you slip over your legs. You know what I'm talking about?
2: Oh,
0: yeah. They're full leg compression.
2: They're actually awesome.
0: She has. I mean, they cover your whole, they come all the way up to here. Your whole bottom half of your body vibrates.
2: Yep.
1: Well, I have a vibration plate.
0: I know you do.
1: Yeah.
0: I know. This is a suit that you
1: wear. Oh, I
0: need
1: one of those.
0: It's a vibration. It's called the compression suit.
1: And you just sit there and...
0: You lay down and she makes
1: you
0: kinda, me...
1: Can you put it up a little higher?
0: She makes
1: me... You know what I mean?
0: She makes... There might be one in the crotch. Who knows? But she makes me slide them on. Slide them on and Velcro them on.
1: Yeah.
0: And then she hits a button.
1: Now, Carson, you said they're awesome. Does that mean you have some?
2: No, my buddy has them. He's a goalie, and he uses them all the time after, you know, because he skates so much and works out, and he loves them. And I put them on. He made me put them on, do the same thing. My legs felt amazing afterwards.
1: They're $400.
2: Yeah, they're expensive.
1: Holy crap.
2: But they do work.
0: They go higher. I think we paid, $800 for
1: ours. Really?
0: Yeah.
1: Wow. Oh, my God.
0: It was like one of those sharper image legs.
1: Wouldn't the same thing work with a vibration plate that's like $30?
0: I don't know, Jamie.
1: Maybe you can't just sit there and relax.
0: Maybe. You know? She kicks back in bed with that thing on.
1: And her red light mask.
0: Just having a great old time. Bring me some water.
1: Good for her.
0: Yeah.
3: BJ
4: and Jamie
3: on Alice.

0: BJ and Jamie
1: on Alice 105.9.
2: I know you love slot machines, Jamie.
3: I haven't.
2: You haven't been in a while, have you?
3: I haven't been gambling since Taya's, her bachelorette party.
2: Oh, yeah, what's happened to you?
3: That's been like a year.
2: What's going on with you? I mean, at one time you had the gambling bug.
3: You mean an addiction?
2: I guess you could call it that, yeah. I mean, you were spending.

0: remember that year that you had to write off $100,000?
1: Yeah, but
0: gambling debt.
1: Yeah, but I had $102,000 in gains.
0: Well, there you go.
1: I made $2,000.
0: Yesterday morning, somebody put $5 in a machine in Vegas, slot machine.
1: I don't want to hear this stuff. I don't want to hear it.
0: Over $10 million.
1: Where?
0: This was at the Westgate.
1: Westgate.
0: Are you familiar with the Westgate in Las Vegas?
1: No, I've never heard of it.
0: I'm not familiar. I've heard of it. I've never been to it. I don't know exactly where it's at. Let me read it to you here. It says, no, this is not a typo. It's $10 million. One lucky winner took $5, slipped it into a slot machine. Just, you know.
1: Just
0: you
1: $5,
0: know how,
1: that's it?
0: You know how you're just
1: I've
0: walking
1: put in
0: through.
1: I 100.
0: How you're walking through a casino and you've got like $5
1: left.
0: Maybe a voucher for $5. Yeah. You just say, what the hell? You throw it in there. This person rang up $10 million in the Mega Bucks jackpot in a slot machine at the Westgate in Las Vegas yesterday morning. It's called the Mega Bucks Wolf Run Eclipse Machine. $10 million.
1: Good for them.
0: They're from Alabama.
1: They probably needed it.
0: From Alabama.
1: That's how we have to look at it, right? They probably needed it.
0: I need it.
1: I know, but I'm just trying to find something.
0: Yeah.
1: $5. Don't you always? I always put like 20 or 100 in there, and they put just $5 because I would have yelled at them and said, like, oh my God, that's not the max bet.
0: Yeah, no kidding.
1: Right?
0: I mean, how do you put $5 in a machine? I mean, you got a leftover voucher. I can see that. But you're right. You don't even have the max here.
1: Well, and I thought to hit a megabucks, you have to do. Well, I know that. Megabucks, to hit the megabucks, you have to hit, do max bet.
0: Yeah, there's something rotten here. There's something rotten with this story. But it's everywhere. $10 million yesterday morning.
1: Oh, maybe it was a penny slot? Would that be max bet?
0: Yeah, I don't know.
1: Maybe it was penny slot.
0: I have no idea. I just know that the story came out yesterday that somebody hit one big.
1: Good for them.
0: Yeah, every now and then you hear that. I also saw a story with Floyd Mayweather yesterday. Did you see where he wrote a bad check?
1: He did?
0: For a watch for $200,000 in Vegas. He was in one of the stores out there, one of the luxury stores that are there. And he wrote a check for $200,000 and it bounced.
1: Okay, first of all, first of all, why isn't he using like an America's Express Platinum to get the miles and stuff?
0: I would have never bet that Floyd Mayweather has a checkbook.
1: That's what I'm saying. It seems so outdated. Like, he has a checkbook?
0: That's what it says.
1: What, does it have a little boxer in the corner?
0: Boxing icon Floyd Mayweather faces felony charges after being allegedly using a bad check to buy a $200,000 watch in Vegas.
1: Wow.
0: This was back in December. And
1: is he still rich or not? I mean,
0: I don't know.
1: Because he blew through so much money.
0: He did, you know, but he still posts pictures of a bag of money.
1: Does he?
0: That might be all he has.
1: He had a suitcase, right? Didn't he have a suitcase?
2: Suitcase. Yeah. He's been pictured like just in a bed full of cash, all kinds of stuff.
1: Because at one time he was worth like $500 million.
0: Yeah, he's flaunted that money too. Yeah. But he might have spent it all. I mean, this guy, he's always spending, you know. You're buying $200,000 watches? Yeah, it goes pretty fast.
2: Still
0: I guess.
2: Says he's worth between $400 and $500 million.
0: He can't be broke.
1: Well, then why did he get a felony charge? There's got to be a misunderstanding. Come on. This is a weird story.
0: It bounced check.
1: Come on.
0: Floyd Mayweather. You got to be kidding me, right? God. All right. BJ, JB Morning Show.

0: 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Join the conversation.
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0: got a question for you, okay?
1: I got the answer.
0: All right, there's a video that's floating around, and it's a guy at the beach down in Florida. And did you see the one where he's gotten all these packages that wash up on shore?
1: No.
0: Okay, so he's down there at the beach. When the video first came out, I noticed it because he was collecting these packages that had obviously fallen off of a boat or boat sank, something like that, right? And my first thought was drugs, but then pictures started coming out that it was cash.
1: Okay.
0: Stacks of $100 bills that were all packaged up so they wouldn't get wet and ruin, but he found these, like, I don't know, five or six different packages. Now, the videos I saw were all AI for the most part, and it really wasn't cash. It turned out to be drugs. But I got a question on something else. If it were cash, wouldn't you be able to keep it? I mean, if it came from a drug boat, it doesn't belong to the authorities. It wouldn't belong to the police. It's not illegal to hold on to have. Would the money be yours? Now, I understand if you're following a Brinks truck and money falls out of the back of that. Okay, that belongs to somebody, okay? And you can't keep that.
1: But drug money.
0: But if it's drug money in the ocean.
1: I don't know. I think it's going
0: to
1: be
0: able to keep it.
1: I think it's going to be part of an investigation and they'd seize it.
0: But after the investigation, maybe they give it back to you.
1: I don't think they would.
2: No.
0: But it shouldn't technically.
1: I mean, finders, keepers, losers, weepers.
0: Yes.
1: I mean, where did that come from?
0: I thought when I saw this video.
1: That's a great question.
0: I thought it was money, okay? Because that's what they
1: like
0: were showing.
1: Yeah.
0: So we're going to pretend like it was. If this guy is down at the beach, let's say we go on vacation.
1: All
0: maybe,
1: right, we're on vacation.
0: Duffel
1: are we
0: bag.
1: Together? Do you have on a G-string?
0: We're going to have separate rooms, so.
1: Oh, why?
0: Well, I just don't need any rumors out there about me with you, okay? There's enough floating around as it is.
1: Are you sure?
0: Enough suspicion.
1: Okay, fine. It's everywhere. The rumors
0: and
1: are crazy.
0: I know
1: it's,
0: things are tense.
1: Yeah, yeah.
0: Some mornings, but, you know, but everything's cool, folks. On the up and up.
1: I mean,
0: but listen.
1: Okay.
0: A duffel bag. We find one in the water.
1: Okay.
0: It comes our way.
1: And it's just
0: it's
1: money.
0: Just
1: there's
0: money.
1: No
0: drugs.
1: No notes. No,
0: and there would be no evidence because
1: no signals of anything.
0: Yeah, it's all money. That's not ours. It should be.
1: Okay, but now I'm going to add something.
0: Okay.
1: But now somebody's videotaping us grabbing it out of the ocean.
0: Somebody what now?
1: Somebody is on the beach. They're laying on their beach. You know. By the way, did you see those really cool like blankets that also go into a bag?
0: Oh, yeah.
1: Got it.

0: full of cash. I think that the, as you said, losers, weepers, finders, keepers.
1: It's the opposite. Losers, weepers. Yep.
0: I think the person that finds it should be able to keep it.
1: But if I'm being recorded, I feel like I'm obligated now to go to the police.
2: Well, that's the thing, because say
1: I don't know the laws.
2: Say something, you know, they come out and they're like, this bag of money belonged to so-and-so, yeah. Whatever, whoever found it. I mean, people will find you on the, they just post on like TikTok. It'll take off and you will get found. Like,
1: and
2: people
1: what
2: will
1: if,
2: identify you.
1: If there was like a, you know, the Titanic was out there and it was sinking, but it's not the Titanic. You know, it's like the Titanic and it's out there sinking and somebody's money and they lived and they're on a rescue boat from the Coast Guard. I mean, I'm obligated to give them their money back.
2: You'll be shamed to giving it back.
0: By the way, this video that's floating around that I was telling you about, I think it did turn out to be drugs. They haven't confirmed anything whatsoever, but every comment on this thing that I've seen posted is exactly what we're saying. It's split down the middle.
1: Yeah, I don't
0: some
1: know
0: people
1: the laws.
0: Saying, hey, the money doesn't belong to you. Others saying he should be able to keep the money.
1: Because if I find a ring on the beach, and I'm not talking about morals, let's just say like outright law. If I find a ring on the beach with a 20 carat diamond on it, it's mine. Law wise, right?
0: No.
1: It's not?
0: No.
1: Oh.
0: You're supposed to turn
1: well,
0: it in.
1: Well, I don't
0: in.
1: Mean supposed to, but.
2: Yeah, we're not.
0: No, I'm just saying that
1: I, don't think,
0: I think
1: law,
0: you're supposed
1: I don't think
0: to
1: the
0: turn
1: law,
0: that in.
1: But I don't think the law says I have to.
0: I think, I don't know.
1: It's
0: I
1: like a
0: no
1: $20
0: idea.
1: Bill.
0: I would be lying if I said no for a fact it's the law, because I don't know. Yeah. I really don't know. Now, would you? No, you'd keep it, right?
1: Well.
0: You'd keep it. I think I would. I mean, you see people all the time that go down to the beach with these little metal detectors.
1: Yeah.
0: And they find stuff all the time. And they don't go turn it in. They keep it.
1: Right. That's my point about the ring.
0: Yeah.
1: What do you see it?
2: According to AI, it says, yes, it's strictly illegal to keep a bag of money that washes up on shore.
1: But sometimes AI is wrong.
2: Failing to report it or attempt to give it back and get it with its rightful owner is illegal.
1: Really?
2: I don't know about that. I don't know.
0: So you have to contact authorities.
2: You have to make an attempt.
0: I think that's the law. No, I think AI is right. I think that is the law. That what I'm saying is, watching this video, like, that law is wrong.
1: Okay,
0: that law should not exist.
1: Wait. Here we go. Here's another one. It says finder keeper law. Oh, there is a finder's keeper law. It says lost property laws vary by jurisdiction, but generally the police will hold the money for a period of time, 30 to 90 days, to allow the rightful owner to claim it. If no one claims it after this period, you may legally be allowed, depending on the jurisdiction, to claim the money. There's a federal and maritime law. Also, if the money is part of a shipwreck or suspected contraband, federal and maritime laws govern the find. For instance, the Abandoned Shipwreck Act dictates the historic artifacts and treasures belong to the government. Son of a bitch.
0: Yeah.
1: Man. I don't know. All right. Well, anyway.
0: I want to go to the beach. I feel like at some point money's going to wash up.
1: Oh, you do?
0: I'd like to be there, yeah.
2: It's bound to happen.
1: Right?
0: You would think, right?
1: Thank God.
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2: 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Here's a story that Jamie and I don't fully understand. We'll listen to it first. A guy's getting a divorce.

0: He has to split everything with his wife, obviously. He gets drunk and destroys his house.
1: With an excavator.
0: I mean, a real heavy machine. He does some big time damage.
1: Okay? Yeah, he's tearing it down.
0: I don't get it. You know, we did talk last week or the week before about how the professionals, lawyers and stuff have come out and said one of the worst business decisions you can make in life is to get a divorce.
1: Right. It was Mr. Wonderful.
0: Mr. Wonderful.
1: He's the one that said it.
0: You can't remember. Who's Mr. Wonderful?
1: The guy on Shark Tank.
0: Oh, yeah. Kevin O'Leary.
1: Yeah.
0: Yeah, okay. Yeah, you're right.
1: Yeah.
0: Yeah, he said that. Terrible decision. You get a divorce, man. It will destroy you. Take it from me. Look at me.
1: Oh, my God.
0: I mean,
1: God.
0: I'm a perfect example. Don't want to make this about me, but look at me.
1: Oh, my God.
0: I mean, it just oh.
1: God.
0: The money.
1: I remember you. I just remember you writing those monthly checks. I mean, that was a big amount,
0: yeah,
1: too.
0: Yeah, it was a big amount.
1: But that's on you. You didn't even fight it.
0: No, you don't. You lose all desire to fight. You just destroy. You don't. Like this guy.
1: Yeah.
0: This guy. He didn't want to fight back. He didn't want to get a lawyer. He didn't want to go fight with the wife. Here's what I'll do. I'll go get an excavator, and I'll come back.
1: She can't have the house.
0: I'll destroy her portion of the house. My portion of the house. The house is going away. Ugh. Here it is.
2: An argument between a husband and wife spiraled out of control Tuesday morning. Investigators say 48-year-old Eric Pierza used a Kubota excavator to rip apart the rear of the family's home. Pierza's wife told police her husband arrived at the family's home after drinking all night and began arguing with her. When she told him the marriage was over, investigators say he responded with a chilling threat. If it's over, I'll tear the house down. Police say moments later, Pierza climbed into the excavator and began tearing into the house while his wife and two daughters were still inside.
0: Jeez.
2: Pierza is now facing charges including causing a catastrophe, reckless endangerment, and disorderly conduct.
0: I'll tear down that house.
1: And she's like, yeah, whatever, right?
0: Oh.
1: And then she hears it, like, what, starting up in the middle of the night? And then next thing she knows, she has her two kids. And he's, I mean, literally, you guys, he's tearing it apart.
0: Excuse me while I go get my Kubota.
1: That's crazy.
0: I'll be right back. If you don't stay with me, I'm going to tear down the house.
1: No.
0: And they were in it. I didn't know that.
1: Is he in jail? What's the story?
0: I don't know. Those charges that he got, though, they don't sound all that harsh, do they?
1: Did you notice that?
3: Disorderly conduct.
0: Yeah, I mean, it just seems like it's kind of minor considering that he's tearing down a house with people inside it with
1: a
0: Kubota.
1: They said that he might have compromised the foundation. Not the foundation, but the actual solid
0: structure.
1: Yeah.
0: Yeah.
1: Mm-hmm.
2: While his wife and two daughters were still inside.
0: Oh,
2: Pierce is now facing charges, including causing a catastrophe.
0: Causing a catastrophe.
1: Wait, is that
0: I've
1: a charge?
0: I've never heard that
3: I've
0: as a charge.
1: Causing a catastrophe?
0: Yeah, I could charge Jamie with that every day on this show.
1: Yeah, you could.
0: You're guilty, girl.
1: That's fair.
0: Yeah. And then he had
2: reckless endangerment and disorderly conduct.
0: Yeah. We've all been disorderly.
1: I love the catastrophe one. It's a great charge. Causing a catastrophe.
0: You would love that.
1: I do. Don't you love it?
0: That kind of fits.
1: Man.
0: Charging a. Or, yeah.
1: Yeah.
0: What was it again?
1: Causing a catastrophe. Catastrophe. That's crazy.
0: All right. BJ and Jamie.
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0: 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And this is your invitation. 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

can't get into Love Island. It's Alice 105.9. I just, watching them be weird and confusing is just not in it for me. I might get a lot of hate for this comment. It's Alice 105.9.

Would you go into a room so quiet you could hear your own blood flowing? It's Alice 105.9. There's a room with negative 20 decibels. I don't know about this. That's like really listening to your inner thoughts.

stay. So Saturday is the 4th of July, and obviously fireworks will be had. Do you guys remember the snake firework? 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And one's like a dog pooping, and I think that's really funny, and then it like explodes at the end. But like the traditional like throw poppers, sparklers,

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So this is really funny, but Jake Gyllenhaal has been seen alone so many times in New York that they're now calling him the introvert icon. It's Alice 105.9. Just leave the man alone. 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

0: So are you spending your 4th of July with fireworks or Ed Sheeran? 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I was thinking about it. Maybe I'll just go to Ed Sheeran. But I do love me some barbecue. Can we put some barbecue at Ed Sheeran?
1: It's

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2: 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And he's like, oh yeah, we smoochied. Well, that gave her the ick.
1: The ick.
2: Yeah, because he said it like smoochy, like baby talking. Yeah. She was like, ick. Yeah.
1: Oh, that's what it means. 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

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Happy 4th of July week.

5'9". That's what I did a year ago with my boyfriend. 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

So I last week was talking about how GTA is going to cost $100 for the game, Grand Theft Auto. And one of my friends was listening to the break, and she texted me later on that day and goes, Grand Theft Auto has gotten too expensive. They're too bougie now. I don't want to play.

Happy Monday. What's going on at Tether Cons? Why am I so excited? Because it's a four-day work week this week. 4th of July is on Saturday. Get to pregame on Friday. And then we get to, you know, nurse our hangovers on Sunday. It's going to be great. And I cannot wait.

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5: Hey, what's up? It's Brew with this week's Ride Report, brought to you by Hyundai. Well, for all those keeping track, it is officially summer. Yep, we've crossed that date that now makes it officially summer. There's no more guessing. And now I'm in like camping craving mode. I don't know what happens when we pass that day on the calendar, but I'm craving hot dogs and nature. I'm getting ready to take off on a family trip, spend some time camping. Don't get too crazy. I'm still going to have outlets. Still got to get my nightly scroll in on social media. What are you looking forward to this summer? We'll catch up on that and more next week on Brew's Ride with Hyundai. While the world watches the stars at the FIFA World Cup this summer, Hyundai has its eyes on the next generation of talent, the future stars who are already turning heads at age 14. Because Next doesn't wait for invitation, and neither do we. Hyundai has always moved the future within reach. They did it when they made advanced safety standard on every vehicle and engineered EVs with ultra-fast charging capability. Because the future isn't some far-off concept. It's already here. Next starts now. Hyundai, an official partner of FIFA.

0: 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And off we go.
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Crazy Town Butterfly was one of those songs. Salas 105.9. I loved that song. I watched it all the time on VH1 and MTV. Remember when we used to watch music videos on MTV? Times have changed.

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Erica's wedding was so pretty. 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It's Alice 105.9. Congratulations again, Erica.

It is Monday, and we have 5 days to prepare for our 4th of July. I'm calling this the most epic 4th of July ever because the fact that it's on a Saturday just makes my heart so happy. It's Alice 105.9. I'm going to light all the fireworks, eat all the hot dogs, all the bomb pops. It's going to be the best weekend ever.

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1: Why didn't we not call this Hacked Off?
2: I think it sounds inappropriate.
3: Yeah.
2: I think we kicked it around.
1: But he's hacked.
4: No.
1: He's not?
4: That's doing nothing for me.
2: Which I was going to say, how is somebody allowed to be named Jack Antonoff? It just seems like that should be illegal. Right?
3: Okay. Is that what you're hacked about?

0: You're teed off with T-Hack.
1: Oh, man, he's real teed off today.
2: I am real teed off today.
3: You don't sound it, though. I need you to come in with a little more fervor on this one.
4: Oh,
3: darn it. It is. Dang it all to heck.
2: Yeah, I'm mad.
3: Okay.
2: My daughter has gotten into Daniel Tiger recently. Now, any parents listening in, Daniel Tiger, shout out. Mr. Rogers, he's a spinoff of that show. Parents listening, you know Daniel Tiger. Do you any of you know Daniel Tiger?
3: I know him from Mr. Rogers. I wasn't aware he got his own gig.
2: He did, yeah. He got a
3: weird little sock puppet.
2: Yeah. He was a puppet on Mr. Rogers in the Land of Make-Believe, and now it's an animated show in the Land of Make-Believe with all the characters from, like, King Friday, his son.
4: He's so cute.
2: His Prince Wednesday. Really and he wears a watch because his dad works at the clock place in the Land of Make-Believe. It's like a whole, yeah. If you've seen Mr. Rogers and you remember.
3: It is?
4: Yeah.
3: But okay. I'm just.
4: He's not a puppet anymore.
3: He's not what?
2: Yeah.
4: He's not a puppet.
2: He's not. It's like.
3: No, that's weird. But he was such a ragged puppet. It was. When he was on Mr. Rogers, all that stuff looked like Mr. Rogers was probably hanging on by a thread, living out of his car. And then he hit it big and he's like, I can't switch the characters now. And like, because even the King of whatever.
2: King Friday. Yeah.
3: King Friday. That puppet was very disturbing to me.
2: Yeah. It was like he got him on clearance or something. Yes. Somewhere.
4: King Friday.
3: King Friday was like the old school, like mannequin-y weird marionette puppet.
1: Lady Elaine Fairchild.
3: What? Ooh, I don't remember that one. Can you flip your weird privacy screen?
1: Is this from Mr. Rogers?
4: Yes. Oh my God.

0: fish.
1: Yeah.
2: Yeah.
3: Yeah, no, she was really, like, she's another
0: she's
3: really
0: so scary.
3: Scary. She was like Madam. Do you guys remember Madam?
0: She looks probably like she caught fire.
3: Yeah. Yeah, no, very scary. I can't believe that was a kid show.
0: It reminds me of, there used to be this show in the 60s. My mom loves it, but it's got like a weird witch. And oh,
1: is that the Puffin stuff?
3: HR yes, Puffin stuff.
0: Yes.
3: HR Puffin.
0: Terrifying.
3: Stuff. Okay. Yeah, very terrifying. Clearly, it was Sid and Marty Croft, I think, whoever did that.
0: Yes.
3: Just avid drug users.
0: Yes.
3: For sure. Because it was like, I'd watch this and I'm a non drug guy, but I'm like, somebody was high when they wrote this entire.
4: I feel
3: entire...
4: high watching this.
3: Yes, exactly.
1: So she's into Daniel Tiger.
3: Yeah.
1: We have,
3: okay.
1: And my son has been into it too. So we have some of the books. And one of the books that I've read every night for the past, I don't know, year or so, it feels like at this point, it's called Daniel Tiger Tries a New Food. So it's about how Daniel Tiger, he makes a banana swirl with his mom, and he's not sure if he's going to like it, but she says, try a new food, it might taste good. They have these little jingles that they sing.
4: Oh.
1: Parents text
3: in. Do they do it?
1: I know you're with me, parents.
3: Do they do it like a little more in key than
1: they do, yeah.
4: Also in a book?
1: It's
3: so it must be in the show, and
1: the
3: then,
1: show, yeah.
3: Then okay. When you read the book, you got to kind of do
0: okay.
3: The...
1: Yeah, you have to remember how the jingle goes.
3: Try a new food. It might taste good.
1: I can't hit the good.
4: It just doesn't sound like
3: yeah,
4: a good
3: the
4: song.
3: First part's
0: not
3: good.
0: Not a good jingle.
1: Yeah. It's not a good jingle. All right, okay. That's okay. Part
3: but it's
1: of
3: like,
1: it.
3: Okay, can we just have one more pause? Most kids' show jingles are dumb.
4: I don't watch kids' shows.
3: I'm sorry. Mm. Like... Some comedian has a bit about this, but it's like, hey, did you all write the theme song for when Dora gets the map out? It's like, oh yeah, it's I'm the map.
4: That's true.
3: I'm the map.
0: I'm the map.
3: I'm the map.
4: Yeah, the map is pretty annoying.
3: That's what? That's yeah. Try new food.
1: There's like 15 credited writers on that song.
3: Right. Yeah, right. So
1: yeah. So he tries a banana swirl. He likes it. It's good.
3: Mm. Oh.
1: And then his friend Miss Elena is coming over for dinner.
3: Miscellaneous.
1: Yeah, Miss Elena is her name. She always says hiya toots, and my daughter loves saying hiya toots, which that
0: Wait,
1: part
0: that's
1: is good.
0: Cute.
1: Not teed off about that at all. But Miss Elena comes over for dinner, and the theme continues. They try this new food. It looks like spaghetti, but there's got weird brown stuff on top of it. And Daniel says, that doesn't look like normal spaghetti. And Mom Tiger says, it's veggie spaghetti.
3: Oh, boy.
4: Wouldn't it be meat?
1: Well, they are tigers, I guess.
4: I don't know. It's just there's brown stuff on top. I think
3: ground
4: beef.
3: Yeah, I think it's like maybe impossible.
1: Yeah, okay. Like it's
3: a, maybe the tigers are trying a new thing.
4: Right, they're vegan.
1: Yeah, so,
3: yeah, vegan
1: so they
3: tigers.
1: Invite Miss Elaine over for dinner. They try the veggie spaghetti. Now Daniel tries it. He likes it.
3: Do we sing the song every time?
1: You do.
4: Oh,
1: we don't
4: wow.
1: have to because I cannot hit that note.
3: Okay.
1: Miss Elena tries it and has to say, well, it's not my favorite, but I'll take more carrots. So it's showing you, oh, even if you do try it, sometimes you don't like it. The problem that I have where I'm very teed off is if you invite me over for dinner, it's not time to be experimenting.
3: Okay.
1: Don't bring me into this. If you invite me over for dinner, I need something that you've perfected. Like, I need one of your bangers, a great meal that you're like, I serve this, and I'm inviting you over to try it. Don't try something new and invite me over for dinner. And it makes me mad because this book, I'm reading it to my daughter every night, and she's thinking this is okay. It's absolutely not okay. If you're having people over for dinner, cook something that you've cooked before, right? Right?
3: I oftentimes agree with you on things like this. And I know that right now we're talking, and a lot of maybe parents and stuff are leaning in because this is about a kid's book and stuff. Who the f*** do you think you are? Who?
1: What?
3: The f*** do you think you are? Like, if I invite you over for free food.
1: Yeah.
3: I can make whatever I want.
1: And the rest of your family comes in and goes, what the hell is this? You've never made this before. And I'm going, okay, hold on. We're all a part of this experiment.
3: Because that's
1: I
3: what
1: would
3: you
1: sign up for this.
4: That's what you do when you
3: that's
4: have people
3: what you
4: over.
3: Do at dinner parties. It's like, I have this recipe. I've been looking at this thing on Pinterest or wherever.
4: Yeah.
3: It's like the bang bang shrimp. And there's not enough people in my house who like it. So I'm going to make it that day. And
1: No, keep your experiments to yourself. Try it amongst yourselves. Don't bring me into it.
0: If Slacker was cooking and you said, hey, I want to try this bang bang chicken, are you down for it? What would you say?
1: No, I would say no. He'd give me a heads
3: good.
1: Up.
3: That,
1: no.
0: I
3: good.
0: I don't believe that. I truly don't think he would say no because he doesn't have a backbone.
3: Right. I've cursed at him twice. Erica, jump in there.
2: I support you.
3: Tell him how round his head is.
1: maybe Batman chicken, but not veggie spaghetti. You don't make a vegetarian. No, like, what are you doing?
3: Oh, my God. I am.
1: Serve a classic.
2: So you're upset that your sweet daughter is learning that people can experiment with food?
1: Yes. Unbeknownst to her, they might invite you to dinner and pull the bait and switch, and all of a sudden it's like, well, we're serving this. You thought you were coming over a steak dinner, but actually it's veggie spaghetti, which none of us have even eaten before, so we don't even know if it's good.
0: So we're all trying it together.
3: Yay!
0: Daniel, no! What's this up?
2: Try new food. It might taste good.
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0: This is kind of depressing.
1: Oh boy.
0: I don't know if it's depressing, and I've brought this up before, but I feel like I need like a renewed help.
2: Oh, okay.
0: I really don't have friends here.
3: Oh, yeah, me too. All right.
2: You know what? Cool. I was actually thinking that about myself.
0: Oh my God. I was like,
2: my big friend group kind of fizzled out.
0: Where
2: did everyone go?
1: It did?
2: Yeah. Oh, ever since I started dating Nick, that was kind of the catalyst.
0: Of the whole friend group?
2: Kind
0: of,
2: yeah.
0: Hey, that happened to me in the last city I lived in, but not with my fiance. Mm. It was like one thing.
3: I've just never had him. Good morning, everybody.
0: Okay, so is this just like an adult experience? I'm really struggling with it because I've never struggled with it before.
1: In a new city.
0: But I've moved so much. And every time I moved, it was like, boop, I have all these friends. And I don't know what's...
1: But can I ask you a question? Like, that's... I don't know if it's going to be... Like, when you're in LA, you lived in LA.
0: Mm-hmm, for 7 years.
1: Do you really feel like they were your... Like, yeah. I've had... When I was in LA, I had lots of friends. But when I think about it, I don't have any friends.
2: Yeah.
1: I just had a lot of similarly minded people who... seemed like they'd carry a body for you, but the second times got tough, they're all gonzo. Mm.
0: I think I was there long enough. I mean, 7 years is a really long time. I was from 22 to 29.
1: Okay.
0: Or maybe 28, but still. I definitely had a group of friends there, like girls who will still come to wedding. There was like a group of five of us who were very close.
1: How many are coming to the wedding? All five?
0: Yeah.
1: Really?
0: Well, I was one of the five, so.
1: Oh,
0: but then I had another, like, best friend there who will be coming to the wedding, who I'm still very close with.
1: Okay.
0: So I definitely made friends there, but you could argue that my problem since then, including then, is, like, when you are in the entertainment industry, single, around the same age,

0: age, live on the same side of town.
1: It's pretty easy to connect.
0: Yeah.
1: Now, you're hard to connect with because you're already connected. You and your fiance are like...
0: I really believe that that's why it's harder to make friends.
1: You're sending out the vibe that you don't need friends. I know you still want them. No, I don't think that's a bad thing. Because you want couple friends now.
2: That's what I was going to say. I think a lot of people are looking for that. So it's kind of surprising to me to hear that you can't find that.
1: But do you remember we were going to do a whole promotion around TIAC for hubby hookup because he needs friends?
3: And no one wanted to come. So
1: we didn't even do it. I still think we should do that.
3: Well, because I have the added layer to what you're saying. I have a wife and now I have two kids who are a certain
1: age. You're hard to be friends with.
3: Yeah, it's more specific.
2: I don't think that's hard. He has kids. Set up play dates.
0: Yeah. I would actually think, and maybe your son hasn't been in kindergarten long enough, but it's like, don't you start making parent friends and then you go, our kids are the same ages.
3: Our kids are friends. So you, hey. We're not friends. The kids are friends. And also there's a wide age range of parents, just to be honest, and there's nothing wrong with it. It's just like, I don't know. It just feels
0: you guys are younger parents for your.
3: Yeah, probably.
1: But I'm going to say I used to just agree with you wholeheartedly. Like that's a forced friendship and it's not real because I have to be friends because our kids go to the same school and but Josh lives across the street from me. That's gross. That's a forced friendship. I'm friends with the guy on my block. I love him. He's a great dude. We're friends. So if you go in thinking we're forcing this, then it's not going to work. You got to go in and give them a chance.
3: Josh came to you, though. He came to your front door, rang the doorbell.
1: Because he put a crane in front of my house for a full day.
3: Who's going to come to my door? That's what I'm saying. Just show up. Someone show up.
1: No.
0: You're the girl who keeps saying, I'm so alone.
1: Yes.
0: Maybe he'll show up at my door, but you don't leave the house.
1: Correct.
3: I don't leave the house. That's why it's hard to make friends.
0: I leave the house.
1: You and Erica are the same because you don't want guy friends. You want couple friends. I think.
0: Do you want parent friends though?
3: That would be ideal. To have the kids the same age. I mean, because some of the parents, they have kids who are already in high school and stuff. And they're at different phases. We're at different phases.
1: So then you shot down being friends with Leo's friend's parents, but you're describing your perfect friend as Leo's friend's parents. I don't know what to tell you. You're sabotaging.
3: I'm the problem. That's it.
1: Yes. Erica's just a loser. And no, you just don't. You don't have a circle group. Do you need to start attending those wiener dog things?
2: Go to Wash Park and hang out. It's always packed. It does not matter the time of the year.
1: Talking to somebody at Wash Park.
2: Yeah, you can.
1: You can?
2: Yeah.
1: Well, if you're in a relationship, you can. It's just weird.
0: Yeah.
1: Dane just can't go walking up to somebody like, hey, my wife and I need friends. You guys want to come over here?
0: Right.
1: We have a carafe of wine. That's
0: also giving swingers.
1: Yes.
0: And we're not, and we don't want to put out that vibe.
1: You haven't found anybody at Barrel for Two or whatever it's called?
0: One Barrel. Over in Inglewood. We did meet
1: a couple. You're tight with the owner, aren't you?
0: Yeah, we're pretty close with the owner, but it's like, she has kids. She owns a business. I just think she has a lot more going on than we do.
1: But here's the thing. Do you have the courage? If there were somebody like her, do you have, and I swear I'm not trying to punchline you or anything.
0: Okay.
1: Do you have the courage to walk up to her and go, do you want to come over sometime?
0: That's my problem. Because we did meet one couple at that wine bar. And we started chatting from side by side table. Then we moved to sit closer to them so we could actually talk. I got her number.
1: Yeah, but now you have to do the thing.
0: And then we ran into them at Lady Justice in Inglewood, bumped into it, and I was like, oh my gosh.
1: Smashed.
0: No. What? That wasn't the block party night.
1: Oh.
0: It's just that I ran into her and was like, hey. And then it was like, oh, we got to get together. But
1: you have to, and TX, you're the same. You feel awkward going, because you're like, you don't want to go to a guy and go, would you go out with me? Yeah. But you have to say it.
3: You want to come shoot hoops in my driveway?
1: Yes.
3: No.
1: You have to.
0: What do you ask friends to do anymore? Other than drink.
2: You can start there and then it progresses.

0: I know that I have spent some time recently. I shouldn't probably be talking about this publicly. If I'm genuinely trying to make the changes in my life that I'm trying to make, the more I delve into it, the more this should just be like a quiet thing that I do and then it just happens.
1: Or are you speaking it into existence?
2: I get so confused on what to do because some people are like, don't tell people what you're doing.
0: Or like, correct.
2: But then it's like, no, tell people because then they can also hold you accountable. Like, which one?
0: I'm getting into the woo-woo side of this, you guys. I'm getting into quantum physics as it relates to...
3: That's not woo-woo.
0: But it is.
1: No, yeah, actually, no, that's quite the opposite.
0: Because you're finding the science behind the woo-woo.
3: You cracked a book?
0: No. That's not... I listened to them.
3: Okay.
0: Okay. Like,
3: you're supposed to go see a lady who she's got the curtains with the beads and stuff. It's like...
0: Thank you.
3: That's what you do.
0: This is literally what I'm coming to you guys for. And really, probably, I don't think anybody in this room can help me. I think listeners might be able to help me.
1: Okay.
0: Like, am I wasting my time or is this crap real? I've gone through a book called The Source, which is real good. Like, it's neuroscience and how you can manifest things into your life. I haven't really followed the principles, obviously, which is why I'm still floundering. But right. I mean, you have to, it's not something you just do overnight.
1: Okay.
0: And now I'm in the middle of something called energy codes, which is real science, like real science-y and about quarks and quantum physics. But

0: It's also dumbed down for someone like me. And like, we are just energy and you can change the trajectory of your life like that. It doesn't even have to be like slow. You can.
1: Yeah. That makes sense to me because it's like we are made of atoms, which are just bouncing off of each other. And like that's all anything ever is energy. So you, you attract what you put out like that. That's kind of science-y, right?
0: No, but so if you go all the way into the manifesting stuff, you attract what you put out. And let's be honest, what do I put out? Pretty negative energy. Like, I am paid to be a cynic.
2: A little, like, condescending to yourself and others.
0: And the condescending to yourself I never thought was harmful, but the more you get into this, it's super harmful.
2: Right.
0: Like, your body's going, like, you gotta stop.
2: Yeah.
3: Yeah.
0: Okay. So this is what I'm asking. 303-222-5423. Has anybody done this stuff and they're on the other side? Because the people who write the books are like, now look at my life. It's like, right, but you also wrote a bestseller that might be about nothing.
3: And you don't have to worry about debt, bills.
0: So the smoke show who wrote the manifesting book, like she's hot. She like had a baby with an actor.
3: Are you talking about the sword? No, the manifesting book?
0: The manifesting book, not the one that Heather or Midday Girl recommended. It was a different one.
3: Originally I was thinking Oprah. Because didn't she write it?
0: No, she just...
2: I don't think she's calling Oprah a smoke show.
3: That's why I was
0: wondering. Oprah just got into The Secret.
3: The Secret, that's what I... Okay, sorry, I confused The Source and The Secret.
0: Okay.
2: Are these people... Are you asking for people who have intentionally done the manifesting, like changed their lives because they went through the process?
0: Yes.
2: Or people who it has just worked for?
0: Here's the weird thing, Erica. I think it's always worked for me, but only when I'm not focused. Like, I'm going to be totally honest. I focus on it when it comes to like my love life right now.
2: Right.
0: And the harder you focus on it, the farther away it is. Mm-hmm.
2: But that's why people go, it happens when you least expect it.
0: But like radio comes so naturally to me. A complete disaster could happen right now. I will not panic. It will never be bad. And I will get us through it. I have every confidence in that.
2: So that's where it's working for you.
0: Correct.
2: Yeah.
0: And so that, okay. Are we all on the same page?
1: Yeah.
0: It's weird that I can do it there with intuitively, but I can't do it with the rest of my life.
3: It's also not intuitively. You have experience with it. You've seen yourself pass out and make it through it. Sorry, you have history.
2: What?
3: Pass out on air and then got
2: you
3: back
2: pass
3: up.
2: Pass out on air?
0: Yeah, pass out on air. Super fun.
3: So like you've gotten through it, whereas your love life, it's a little rockier.
2: And we sit here and just make fun of you all the time about it.
3: So we're probably make fun not of myself. Helping.
1: But okay, yeah, I want a question because when you focus on your love life, are you focusing on what you want? Because there's something with manifesting, like if you're focused too much on I want this, I don't have it yet, I want this, I don't have it yet, your brain is hearing the I don't have it yet, I don't have it yet. You're
0: well, and there's like, also when it comes to your love life, you can't know what you want. Like I can't, what am I going to say? I want somebody who's 5'2" of this, like
2: very
0: it's
2: short.
0: It's very weird
3: that
0: to,
3: is how tall I am.
2: Very short.
0: No, I've dated
2: Okay.
0: It's hard to manifest what you don't know.
2: Yeah.
0: You know what I'm saying?
1: Yeah, but isn't it just, there is someone for me? There is someone for me. There, like,
0: they but that feels like you're not really putting intention out into the universe.
1: You have to believe it already exists. I do believe
0: in that. More than any other time in my life, I believe. This is so weird because this was going to go a totally different direction. Now we're down in some weeds, but like, I love it. Like, I do think you, but for most things, like you were like, when you heard this job opened up, you're like, that's my job.
1: Yeah, that was like very specific.
0: Your intent was like laser focus and it just is.
1: But
0: it
1: I think
0: just
1: it was
0: never
1: because
0: not.
1: I knew, I'm like, something's for me. Like, it's out there. It exists already. And then when this opened, it was like, and there it is.
2: It like lined up.
1: Right.
2: It
1: felt like, of course, there it is. Like, it feels like I've known this is out here.
0: This is, okay. So here's the question that I have for people who've done it. We all in this room sort of believe in the Matrix, right?
1: Mm-hmm.
3: Yeah,
2: I don't actually know what the Matrix
0: but
2: is.
0: But like the simulation, like,
2: oh yeah.
0: And it's not even just that, like, we talk about travertine tile and all of a sudden our Facebook page is advertising that, because that's pretty obviously Zuckerberg's listening to everything we do and whatever. But like recently we say things and then all of a sudden I'm on my drive home and like a truck would pull in front of me with that exact thing we were talking about. And it's impossible for that to have happened.
1: Yeah.
2: Yeah.
1: Weird stuff like that.
0: Okay. So do we believe in that?
2: Yes.
0: Do we believe that when that happens more and more, we're on the right path or the wrong path, or does it mean nothing?
1: I think it's the right path. I always view it as the right path. It means I'm tuned. I'm like tuned in with the universe.
2: Yes.
1: I'm aligned with it, is how I feel.
2: I never considered it was part of a path. I thought it was just weird.
0: So that's what I'm starting with all the books I'm reading. I'm starting to see these signs. Here's what I wanted to get to 25 minutes ago.
2: Sure.
0: I took my son, dropped him off in Omaha, Nebraska, and I got to have one last breakfast with him. And we went out and had this restaurant where they had homemade Pop-Tarts.
2: Okay.
1: Wow.
0: And it was like, it was life-changing for me because I didn't even know a homemade Pop-Tart existed. And I'm eating it and I'm saying goodbye to my son. And it was just this like, moment that's like burned on me. So now I'm obsessed with homemade Pop-Tarts.
2: Okay.
1: Okay.
0: So you got to follow me and I'm going to get through this fast.
2: Okay.
0: Then I tried to make them and they were really, really good.
1: Ooh. Ooh.
0: So then the other day I was like, I have to get out of my house. I have to do something I would never do. So I drove to a farmer's market. I went to the South Pearl Farmer's Market.
2: Oh, good
1: okay.
2: One.
1: Yeah.
0: And I'm just walking up the street and I'm like, I have no idea why I'm out here. I have zero idea. And there is a homemade Pop-Tart stand in the middle of this effing farmer's market.
1: What?
2: And that's a big, busy farmer's market. There's no reason that you saw it. Oh my gosh, did you bring us up?
1: Oh,
0: I have brought in, and we don't get to do a taste test on the air because there's too many flavors, homemade Pop-Tarts for the room. And we're going to eat them and we're going to be one with the universe.
2: Okay.
3: It sounds like they're laced.
2: Yeah.
0: Right? They may or may not be.
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0: Slow traffic on I-25 northbound with a couple crashes before you get to the 6th Avenue freeway. Things stay slow as you approach Coors Field. 70 westbound brake lights begin near 270, clearing up as you make your way onto I-25. A 270 northbound slowdowns from 70 into Commerce City. 70 south slow from I-25 past 76 as you make your way to Vasquez, and 70 eastbound brake lights 270 toward Peña. If you're using Peña to get to DIA, it's actually looking pretty good. No big backups there. With Denver traffic, I'm Tiffany Wittstrom.
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0: I don't know what to do about this. There is, we're very much in the Spider-Man meme right now. Cause like, what do we do? Do we intervene on her or?
1: I think we might need to.
0: If you don't realize what's happening on our show, like I am whatever I am. T-Hack is kind of
2: what
0: grumpy.
2: Does that even mean?
0: No, I'm just saying we're kind of falling into roles a little bit.
1: Sure, sure.
0: And T-Hack is kind of curmudgeon-y, but also a list maker.
3: Yes,
0: a ranker of sorts, and he's our fast food aficionado or whatever.
3: Thank you.
0: Wow. Aaron has really started to adopt the role of Aaron GPT.
1: Aaron GPT.
0: And we found a story that AI is full of crap.
1: Right.
2: Yeah.
0: Aaron, you are freaking me out so hard right now.
1: Well, let's give a little backstory. So T-Hack was saying you asked AI something.
3: Yeah, I asked it a question about requesting song. I was setting up to DJ and people requested songs, which is very annoying because it's like, at least let me
1: set up.
3: Like, see what I have to offer and then go, okay, maybe you should change it. Like, I haven't even set up yet and you're already requesting. So I just asked
0: That's really okay.
3: I asked ChatGPT about it.

0: And it gave me the answer that that's one of the best times to request songs from a DJ because they're not like distracted by the party, like all these reasons. And I replied to it and I said, that's terrible advice. And it responded and said, you're right. And gave me all the opposite advice about why it's the worst time to request a song.
1: Without hesitation, I understand AI's fast.
0: Yeah,
1: but like right. without hesitation, it just abandoned its position 100%, yes. Flipped 180 and gave you all the reasons why it's a bad idea.
0: And I didn't even ask it to do that. I just said, that's terrible advice. And it just did it on its own. It's
2: like you were almost trying to train it to know better.
0: Yeah, because I'm like, I feel like someone needs to tell. Like, if people are ChatGPT, should I request a song? And it's saying, oh, this is one of the best times? No, it's not.
1: I am a DJ,
0: yes.
1: And you're wrong.
2: Right.
1: Aaron hears this advice and says the following sentence. Yeah, that's why I love it.
3: Because it tells me that I'm right constantly.
2: I want to remind everyone now that
1: please.
2: Erin has made many comments over the past few months. When I talk about therapy, she says, my therapist is ChatGPT. And now I'm worried.
1: Not worried. Concerned. Freaked.
2: Alarmed.
1: Alarmed.
2: Ring the alarm.
1: Yes. Yeah. I'll find it. We'll get it.
2: Okay.
1: Erin, so you just want
3: No, I do.
1: Confirmation. There it is.
2: Is that literally like confirmation bias? Is you just look
3: for what
2: like if you needed
3: side.
2: Advice, you could go to all three of us and wait till one of us says what you want to hear and then run with that advice.
1: But she's slowly but surely, or probably not even slowly, she has trained her AI to go like, yeah.
2: That's right.
1: Heck yeah. Okay.
3: So as
1: what do you do?
3: As I do joke again. About it, I am very honest with my ChatGPT therapist.
1: Oh, the TV therapist.
2: For therapist.
3: And I will say like, oh, I did this. Like I take full accountability of whatever. If I'm asking it like relationship advice, whatever. I 100% am honest as if it were a real person. And sometimes it tells me stuff I don't want to hear, and I go with it.
1: This article says, like, ChatGPT itself is this wrong? Yes. Claims by ChatGPT are unsupported, meaning not fact-based, 47% of the time. 47% of the time. It's just like, Aaron doesn't want the truth. Aaron wants this.
2: Or,
1: well, I'm sorry, did you hear what I just said? And is your genuine reaction, that's it?
3: I
1: are you looking at ChatGPT right now?
3: I'm looking at the study, the story.
1: I'm like, she's telling me to get help. She's looking at ChatGPT going, why is Slacker wrong about this?
2: And part of me is like, okay, human error too. We can't sit here and be like, but you know, real therapists are perfect.
0: That's true. Good point.
3: No, and like I know someone who broke up with his girlfriend because ChatGPT told him to do it. I would never actually do that. I use ChatGPT.
1: You're using it as a therapist.
3: I use it. That's ChatGPT gave me the five, the healing if you're like having super anxiety or whatever. And it's like, name five things that you see, name four things, like an actual therapy technique.
2: However, we've tried to do this twice on the air now, and we've actually forgotten what they are.
3: Yeah, I haven't done it yet.
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5: The

0: Other people's problems, you got them, we don't solve them, and what's happening today?
1: We're going to try to solve them. We have Julia today, and she's worried about her friend.

0: daughter out of her sight. Like, literally, like, she moved her bed to the nursery. That way they
1: Your
0: in
1: friend
0: their
1: moved her
0: room.
1: own bed into the nursery?
0: Yeah. She wants to sleep there, like, on the floor next to her kid. It's
1: Every night?
0: crazy. Yes, every night. They want
1: Okay.
0: to share a room. Yeah.
1: They share. Is she married? I'm sorry, I have so many questions.
0: Yeah. It's weird.
1: Interesting. Okay.
2: I'm sorry, and how old is this kid now?
0: Four.
2: Okay.
0: Yeah.
2: Okay. Did you say, I'm sorry, I'm so floored by sleeping with, is this a little girl? Do we need this information? A little girl, a little boy?
0: Little girl.
2: Okay.
0: Yeah, it's Minnie. It's Minnie her. They're like copies of each other. Yeah.
3: Oh, like a mini me.
0: Yeah.
2: Okay.
0: Like they dress alike. Like, you know, where you go to the
1: Oh,
0: websites.
2: Oh, is that bad?
1: Sharks, I'm out.
4: It's bad past like 18 months.
1: Yeah.
2: I would think it would be, no, that's, you don't want to, because you don't want to wear a onesie.
1: Well,
2: Like, you don't start until they're
1: it's
2: like
1: called
2: 18 months.
1: matching, not exactly outfit.
0: No, like she, it's like you go into this website and you pick a fabric and they do like matching dresses and they all like she always has matching dresses with her.
2: So her daughter's like, what's that doll? The American
1: Oh,
2: Girl?
1: American
0: yeah,
1: Girl
0: like
1: dolls?
0: it's her American girl. Yeah.
3: My sister's had so many of those.
1: Yeah.
3: They're creepy.
2: Oh,
3: They're
2: God.
3: creepy. This might be creepier.
1: Yeah, this might
0: It's
1: be. So
0: a little weird, but like, I mean, she kind of like, oh, you know, it's her last child, so she like feels like she wants to like keep a hold of her. But it kind of, you kind of have to draw a line when we like go out for girls' night and we go out to dinner and she brings her with her. She goes, but she's one of the girls. And I'm like, dude, you could have gotten a sitter like the rest of us, but you
2: What? Or
0: didn't.
2: her husband.
0: It's
2: Her
0: weird.
2: husband could watch the child. He's capable of.
3: He doesn't have the matching outfit.
2: Oh, okay, so she really brings her to like, if you like, if you're doing Sunday fun day, she brings the kid.
0: Yeah, like she brings those are things. It's weird. And it's like,
1: Yeah.
0: you know, like, I look, okay, I'm gonna say it. I'm an only child. Like, when I was little, my mom would be like, oh, I couldn't get a sitter. But, like, she's married. She has money. She could get a sitter. Like, all of us, we leave our kids. Our kids are fine. They're gonna figure it out. I'm not saying I'm like a perfect parent, but my kids are freaking normal. I don't think the kid's gonna turn out normal. That's all I'm saying.
2: Are
0: Not
2: you
0: that normal.
2: literally saying, okay, so she's moved her bed in there and she brings her to
0: Yeah.
2: things. Has she
0: Yeah.
2: ever been away from this child?
0: No. Oh
2: Like,
0: my God,
2: I know
0: no.
2: you're exaggerating. Be honest. Has she, like,
1: I mean,
0: No, like
1: is
0: I'm
1: she
0: rebounding.
1: exaggerating? Yeah.
0: No, like I'm legit. Like, no, that child has never been. Like, if she goes to the hospital, the kid, she had to go, like, something happened. And she was like, bring her in. And the doctor was like, no, you can't. And she's like, she lost her mind. Like, no, we don't do that. It's weird.
2: No, okay.
0: Yeah.
2: That feels unhealthy for everyone involved.
1: Especially the
0: I mean,
1: husband.
2: I'm sorry.
1: No,
4: you're
1: think about
4: right.
1: it. She moved her bed into the kid's room. She's
2: Yeah.
1: never without her daughter. Where's your relationship?
4: Yeah.
0: I don't know. I don't know if it's like one of those things that like she has decided that she wants to like relive her life, like relive her childhood, and like this is her way. But I'm like, this is like, we need some therapy. But I was just calling to be like, this is really weird, you guys. Like, she needs help.
2: Let me get the phone number in real quick. 303-222-5423. You can text that number or call that number and tell us, I mean, what to
1: I
2: do.
1: wanna, I'm thinking if there's something that happened that kind of triggered, like, did she
0: Yeah.
1: have a miscarriage? And now
4: Right.
1: she's latched onto her daughter really hard. Like,
0: You
1: if
0: know what it
1: there's,
0: reminds me of? Like you know, like those dance moms?
1: Oh,
4: Yes.
1: yeah.
4: Yeah.
0: Yeah, like that. That's it.
1: Okay.
0: There you go.
3: Well, that's, speaking of bad reality TV, there's a show.
1: Excuse you, I love that show.
3: There's a show called Smothered
1: Yeah.
3: that I used to watch where it's
2: Oh,
3: about, you know what I'm
2: yes. That's
3: talking
2: a
3: about?
2: real thing.
1: Yeah.
3: Yeah, where the moms are
0: Yeah.
3: smothering their child, and it's both boys and girls, and it always seems odd and seems like the boundaries are blurred, but they're also always very close and very happy with each other. Like, just objectively, the moms and who are smothering their kids,
2: But does that
3: they are
2: show?
3: they're in the matching outfits. Like, it sounds very similar to this, and they are
4: Right.
3: happy, even though as you're watching it, you're going, that's It's weird.
2: But is there like a, how long ago was the show on?

0: It might be currently on. I don't know.
1: Yeah. I guess my question is there a case study of like smothered plus 20 years and that kid is not on a clock tower sniping people in the like, how, that kid is not normal. It's.
2: But like, guys, like remember the 90s? Like we raised ourselves. Like what happened to that? We weren't terrified. We're normal. Like,
3: I mean, are we fine? Are we normal? I'm not so sure, but.
2: I mean, our therapists love us. We make them money, but.
1: I think I was so independent. Like, just like I walked home from school, let myself in the whole thing, but.
2: Make ramen.
1: I think
2: made ramen.
1: Yes. But I think there's nothing wrong with the pendulums, the pendulum swinging a little bit. But feels
3: is this too far. Also, it's like, what are you supposed to do? Call your friend and be like, you love your daughter too much, and then she's gonna say, okay, you're not my friend anymore.
1: Yeah, maybe not those words.
3: But okay, like, call your friend and say you're acting crazy. I mean,
1: I don't know what you're like. Or is it not your place to intervene?
3: Exactly.
1: Like, I will say this, as someone who's sort of done this once in my life, mentioned in passing, maybe you should try a different parent. Like, telling a parent to parent differently, you don't want to. Like,
4: yeah,
1: it doesn't go well ever, even if it's obvious. You shouldn't let your two-year-old play with knives. They're like, why not?
0: We're not getting back into that. All right? They're fine.
1: You know what I'm saying, though. But like, at a certain point, someone should be an advocate for the child,
3: right?
1: The husband.
3: But don't you think the husband should be the advocate for the child? Like,
0: yeah. But I like what Erica said. How do you tell someone, hey, it appears that you care and love too much?
3: Right.
0: Like, how are they going to hear it? Because in their mind, they're going, what's wrong with, I'm with her all the time. I support her. I love her.
1: I hated
3: she
1: being a latchkey kid.
0: Yeah.
1: I want to be the opposite.
2: For us, it's kind of like, look, like as a child, I hate to say it, but like you need to kind of shield them a little bit. Like sometimes it's girls' night, okay? Like you feel me? Like we talk crap.
3: Oh yeah, we talk about like, ding dong.
2: Yeah, and things, and like, hey, what's going on in the dating world? You know, like, and like she's a kid, like. We are all guilty looking at her like, oh my God, we can't even curse. Like, we can't say anything.
1: And so she's old enough to start to understand.
2: Right. And it's like, does she need to be there? No, absolutely not. Like, she could be home watching Disney or something. Like, why are you
1: with her dad?
3: Right.
1: Who's also her parent.
3: Julia, your other friends.
2: What's the need? It's like very narcissistic. And it's like, I'm not saying like I'm the perfect parent, but I'm like, if my kid wants to do something, freaking do it. Go do things.
1: Okay.
2: Be a human being. You know, whatever. But anyway.
1: All right. Hang on tight. We're going to get you some sort of answers. Like, hang on. No one in the room thinks this is healthy, right?
4: No.
1: So then what's the next step?
3: No, but
4: a TV show.
1: Right.
3: She keeps saying, yeah, maybe sign her up for Smothered. But she keeps saying like, well, I'm not the perfect mom, whatever. And it's like, it's going to come across if she goes to her friend and says, you're doing this wrong. I did it right. Like, it's over. Friendship over.
0: Bringing the daughter to girls' night is really, really weird, I think.
4: It's
0: like, can we get nine glasses of red and a chocolate milk?
3: Right.
0: And it's like, no.
4: Wait, that's what it sounds like when we go out with you.
0: You guys drink too much. Nine's way too many.
1: Yeah, there is only three of us. Yeah. And six of them are mine.
4: Yeah.
1: But the bed is the other thing. Is hanging it up for me.
0: Oh,
1: like,
0: yeah.
1: I can't be away from my daughter even while she's asleep. Like, you're affecting your daughter and you're jettisoning your husband.
3: This is the kind of mother I fear I could become. But I'm too self-aware.
1: Tell you this, but yeah.
3: No, I'm like, I get how you could get to that point, but you have to be able to step out of it and go, this is weird.
1: Have you slept next to Swanson's kennel?
3: Well, he sleeps next to the bed sometimes. I don't sleep on the floor.
1: Your Honor, I rest my case.
0: We don't match every day.
1: All right. So Julia's got a friend who's obsessed with her daughter, and her daughter's becoming somewhat of an accessory.
3: Yeah.
1: Has never spent a moment away from her mom, and she wonders what can she do, if anything. 303-222-5423.
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3: Let's go Denver. Your ride is looking pretty good. No, there is a crash on I-25 northbound near 6. There is a Rockies game that starts at 540, 70 westbound. So from 270, getting onto I-25, looks like a crash on 70 east of 76 and 270 both directions getting into Commerce City, of course, seeing some slowdowns. Heading to DIA, expect slowdowns on 70 east from before 270 getting to Peña with some crowded traffic, I'd say, in both directions of Peña, just north of 70. With Denver traffic, I'm Tiffany Wittstrom.
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0: We're trying to help Julia out. She's got a friend who's got a 4-year-old daughter, and she thinks she loves the kid too much.
1: There's just some signs.
0: She's just...
2: of smothering.
1: Yeah.
0: She's just obsessed with her. Moving the bed into that room.
1: It's a non-starter for me.
0: Because you want to sleep with your... if you have children, your husband.
1: I would really like to sleep with my husband. I also... doesn't it feel too close?
0: Yeah. But I mean...
1: I'm not a parent yet, so I don't want to judge too hard.
0: You just...
1: but I am.
0: You only have a finite amount of time with him. And I get, like, you... there are people who can get to the finish line, if there is such a thing, like they get out of high school and you look back and you go, you're never going to regret spending time with him.
1: Mm-hmm. For sure not.
2: But you also want to do a good job raising them to be independent
1: and like sending them on their way.
2: Yeah.
0: Claire?
3: Yay.
0: Yay. What advice do you have for Julia and her weird friend?
3: Well, so I'm a mom of two. I also work in behavioral health, so kind of Ooh. Knowing both sides of the science and nice. The mom side. Co-sleeping, first of all, up to age 7, has proven to have better emotional intelligence, especially in little boys, just because that safety is helping their brain develop during those really important years. Not saying you should move like your big ass bed into the room and sleep like you have that whole situation, but, you know, like, having the kid come to you, getting a bigger bed for your toddler, whatever it is, those things are okay. However, still having that level of independence, social growth, emotional growth, cognitive growth, taking your kid to a girls' night on it, like that's crazy to me because you're also not having any of her own independence. So she's losing herself and her daughter. Mm-hmm. So I would strongly recommend like a new parent class. If it's the youngest, there's probably some trauma, some grief, something else that's going on as to why she's attaching.
0: So, like, in the end, we're not just screwing this kid up. The mom's getting screwed up.
4: Mm-hmm.
0: And the dad...
3: it's like the mama boy syndrome, right? Like, you have the 30-year-old calling his mom for permission to ask his wife something, you know?
2: No,
3: that's definitely, like, unhealthy relationships. Probably going to have... you know how the dad's not involved? Mom's supposed to be, like, the caring, emotional kind of person. Dad's supposed to kind of be the playful. That's how we are built, and that's how we develop. So if she doesn't have any of that dad playful, she's also probably going to seek toxic male or female partners in the future, depending on what she prefers.
0: Ooh. Oh, my God.
4: Oh, wow.
1: Wow. Oh, we're looking at her future, baby, and it's bleak.
0: It's not good. Claire, thank you for listening, and thank you. Yeah. You seem far too smart to like this show.
4: How are we going to turn out?
0: Such a weird question.
5: Oh, man.
0: Victoria.
6: Hi.
0: Hi. What do you think Julia should do?
6: Well, first of all, none of us can judge or have an opinion even on how anyone parents their child.
0: Oh, I do.
1: Unfortunately.
6: But, because we're all here for our own journey, but if she is going to talk to her friend, she can't say you should or shouldn't do anything. She can only ask questions and use I statements. I feel uncomfortable. Things like that. Or
0: I think it's creepy as hell you're sleeping with your daughter.
6: Yeah, you know, that's weird. I feel uncomfortable when you tell me that.
1: I feel weird when you bring her to girls' night. Like, there also is a line to draw there. Like, totally. Hey, we're going to do girls' night. Like, we're going to do girls' night.
0: And I want to talk about the weird dude I met in Mexico and not feel like your 4-year-old's getting a full dose of...
4: Can we get some more crayons?
1: Like, I think that is a good way to draw a boundary. Like, she's not welcome.
6: Your child is not welcome if you want us there. But if it's I statements, that's the only way to maybe kind of sort of possibly be heard. And the extreme solution is call social services for a welfare check.
0: Would they really be like, this is weird how much you love your kid? Like, I don't know that she's breaking a law.
1: What about the bed in the nursery?
0: Yeah, it's...
1: that's a bit odd.
6: What you call social services, because the question then is no longer yours to judge. It's then in the hands of professionals.
0: But then you called the... called the authorities on your friend.
6: But you would know who it was that called. It is anonymous. Probably not the only friend who has, you know, heebie-jeebie questions about what the are you doing with your child.
0: Yeah.
6: It's weird. Unequivocally, it's weird. But and the best case is I feel.
0: Yeah.
1: Sure.
0: All right. Thank you, Victoria. You can tell the Slacker Show listeners have had a little work done.
2: Yeah.
0: Everybody's done the work.
1: Oh my gosh, truly. And then they listen to us just to
0: harken back so they don't go back to the dark side kind of thing. Brie?
5: Yeah.
0: Yeah. Yes. What do you think should happen here?
5: Not entirely sure what the solution is. I think as a friend, maybe the answer is just don't invite this friend out. But you never know what's going on at home. She might not be able to trust her spouse alone with their daughter. Mm. Unfortunately,
0: and that's a bigger issue.
1: That's a divorce.
0: Yeah.
5: Yeah. Yeah. It could be complicated. We don't know, but a good friend would just say like, hey, do you have what you need? Or, maybe we can get together another time, or I don't know, just don't invite this person in the group text the next time you want to get out and talk dirty, I guess. I don't know.
4: And I just want to kind of piggyback off what Bree's saying. We got a couple other texts or calls, saying the same thing about maybe there's something more going on at home that she feels like she has to be in her child's room at night. They really wanted us to make sure we brought up. Like, we don't know what's going on.
0: Why did my brain just not go there?
1: No, mine didn't at all either. Yeah. But I guess that is...
5: The matching outfits is kind of weird. That might be a different thing, but...
4: Yeah.
1: That might be an overprotection. I don't know, but... Yeah, I guess I see that point.
0: Well, if there are other well-adjusted people who want to help Julia out, give us a text at 303-222-5423.

0: Hey guys, we need to remind people before we do anything else that coming up on July 4th, we're back at the Cherry Creek Arts Festival.
1: Woo!
2: Sorry.
0: It's a silent disco.
2: You're right. Not even a quiet disco.
0: We're at the silent disco at 2nd and Fillmore.
1: Yeah, taking over the entire intersection from 5 to 7.
0: And we have a special treat this year. We had this treat last year, but now we have a plan.
2: And that's better.
3: Yeah. Mm-hmm.
0: We made a new round of bucket hats, special Slacker Show bucket hats. Mm-hmm.

0: these are supposed to fit human heads.
1: Right. So if you got one last year and you're like, can't wear
0: it. Wow, that's really tight. We have new ones. And here's how we're giving them away. You got to be one of the first 100 people who rolls up to us at the silent disco and says, yai. You can say yai out loud.
1: Yeah. Right. That's not silent.
0: Yeah. So just walk up and go, any one of us. Anyone you see there.
2: One of us four.
0: One of us four.
1: True. Not just anyone you see there.
0: Anyone, just walk up and go, yeah. And you're like, I don't have any bucket ass, man.
3: Do that, but you won't get it back.
0: All right. Second and Fillmore, Saturday from 5 to 7. I have a moral dilemma question.
4: We got to find someone else to answer these.
1: I don't think we're doing good.
0: This is one that I guarantee has happened to every single person in this room.
4: Okay.
0: You ever been in a part, like at a concert, a sporting event, or just a packed bar, and you gotta pee?
4: Yeah.
0: So you go to the bathroom.
2: Okay.
0: And sometimes there's a line at the bathroom, and you're waiting, and you're waiting, and you're waiting. Now, boys, we got a couple of options there, right? Mm-hmm. We've got the urinals, and like, unless you're super shy, you're willing to like jump on in there. If you really need a stall for whatever, whatever.
2: Mm-hmm, yeah.
0: But then you're standing there, a big stall at the end is wide open. And you're like,
1: oh, and no one's going up to it?
0: Right. So go. You go, right? Go to the end stall, the big, huge.
1: Oh, like end even for girls. Yeah. But I think that gets used more frequently in our restroom.
4: Yeah.
0: So a friend of show recently used the room. Used the end stall.
1: Okay.
0: Took them a little longer than normal. They were just peeing, but they had had a lot of beer. They came out, and there was a person who that stall was made for.
1: Okay.
0: Sitting there. In their wheelchair.
2: Mm.
0: First question that I have. What do you do when you lock eyes with the person that you've just used their stall?
2: Trick question. No eye contact in the bathroom.
4: Oh my gosh.
0: I mean, you open that door, they're bird dogging. They're like, who's in that stall? They're looking at you like you better roll out of there. Because if you walk out of there, we have an issue.
4: Not every disability is visual?
0: Visible.
4: Visible, thank you.
0: Yeah. No, because we've gotten in that argument over people parking in a disabled parking space. And it's right, like you got out of your car and strutted into King Supers. And you're like, yeah, you don't know. You don't know the real story behind that person.
1: Mm-hmm. Here's my take, and it could be so wrong, and I could get a lot of hate for this. Yes, it is for them. But if they weren't there when you walked up, it is for the taking.
0: Then does that logic hold for the parking spaces? Because no one's taking it.
4: No, that's different.
0: You got to leave them open for when somebody needs them.
1: I know, but
4: bathroom is different than parking.
0: It's not, though.
4: Isn't it?
0: It's
1: There's no sign on there that says you do not, like, I'm sorry, there's no sign that says handicap use only.
0: But we all know what that stall is for. If that person is rolling up and they have some sort of medical issue that they need to be able to get in, that stall should be open, right?
3: Yeah.
0: It's just like the parking spaces, you guys.
3: But there's still a line.
1: There is no sign like the parking spaces.
0: But it doesn't need a sign. We know what that is.
4: We know what it is. And like, I don't know. I'm torn because there's always a line in the women's restroom, right?
0: And there's always,
4: Are they, if they're in a wheelchair, are they going to wait in that line or do they just go up and they're the first ones? If someone's in there, they're just the next user.
0: Technically, I think they should be able to go around you.
1: Yeah, yeah.
0: Because
1: I think
0: that
1: so
0: should
1: too.
0: Be open for them.
1: I don't know if that's true. I think it's they can only use that stall if they need the space, right? But that doesn't mean only they can use the stall.
2: I think because a lot of times that's where the changing table is.
1: Yep.
2: In the bigger stall.
1: He got
2: And so
1: you.
2: If I have a kid, so you better have a kid with you.
0: Right.
2: Grab one or whatever.
4: Just find one. No, don't do that.
0: But so a lot of the bathrooms that I'm talking about, that changing table is over on a side. Like it's over by the mirrors by where you wash off. And it like folds.
1: Yeah. Is that true anymore?
0: Yes. It's not in a stall, which I find a little bit weird. But also, you know, nobody's going to sit there and watch you change your kid. And, here's the next part of the story.
1: Okay.
0: Person makes eye contact and decides to address the elephant in the room and apologize and say,
1: oh, okay.
0: Oh my God, I'm so sorry. I didn't realize you were there. Sorry about that. I don't know if I would have done that, but this person regrets doing it because the wheelchair bound person said, you should be sorry. I've been here for 7 minutes.
1: Oh, wow. That was a really long pee.
0: Yes. And it, if you're a person who would apologize, understand this, that person pointing out how long they sat there just imploded this guy. Like, he's wrecked. He's like, feels like the worst human being ever.
1: Oh.
0: Because that's not your stall, man. That's not, it's exactly the same as getting caught in the parking space. It's exactly the same to me.
3: Yeah, but like,
1: I never viewed it that way.
0: If you walked out and someone was sitting there, would that not wreck you?
1: So sorry, thanks. Like,
4: it was open.
1: Yeah.
4: When I was here, you weren't
0: but
4: here.
0: But it's
4: I'm
0: open
4: sorry.
0: Because you're not disabled. That's why it's open.
4: But you don't know
0: that. It should be open until, yeah, it doesn't matter if I know. I know that you're not.
4: I think if it's open and there's no one in a wheelchair, free range. But the moment someone in a wheelchair or someone who needs the extra space gets there, they can jump the line and they get the next chance at the bigger stall.
0: Yeah.
1: May I let you know what Google says? Larger bathroom stalls are not legally reserved only for people with disabilities, but they are provided to meet their needs. It's considered it is considered rude to use them if you do.
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0: the person who went to jail because of the oldest, dumbest joke in history.
1: I have a story about a guy getting arrested for being a man.
2: Lock him up.
1: That seems unfair.
3: The Slacker Show's stupendously stupid stories.
1: My story is out of Florida.
0: Let's go!
1: Tampa, Florida, to be specific.
0: Okay.
1: There was a man who was sitting on his lawnmower. He'd had a couple beers after a job well done, driving the lawnmower. All of a sudden, the police show up.
0: What?
1: Say, sir, you can't operate that lawnmower. It's a DUI.
0: What?
1: Now, the problem was he was on the highway.
4: Oh,
1: but,
4: oh my lord.
2: Oh. Did he know he was on the highway?
1: He was operating the lawnmower on the highway. Okay,
0: yeah, no, that's
1: mired in the details here.
0: That's
1: but
0: not real
1: yeah,
0: smart.
1: The troopers reached the scene. They received reports of someone driving a lawnmower erratically on the parkway.
0: Erratically?
1: Yeah, as if just driving regularly was not cause for concern enough.
0: Oh,
1: he's also driving kind of crazy. But yeah, he got a DUI.
0: So that's illegal then.
1: It is, yeah.
0: Driving anything under the influence, frowned upon.
1: Yeah, unfortunately.
0: Let's see. My story, unfortunately, is out of Florida! A woman in Key West, Florida.
1: Ooh.
0: There was a chicken in the middle.
4: I knew you were going to. I hate the chickens in Key West. God, I hate. Okay.
0: There's a. Wait, that's a thing? Hold
4: on.
0: It's
4: a thing. The wild chickens? Yeah.
0: I had no idea.
4: A handful of times. I hate every single one of them.
0: You hit them?
4: No, I hate them.
0: Oh, you hate them.
4: I wish I could, but I'm too scared of them.
0: Well, there was a woman that stopped at an intersection to let a chicken cross the road.
2: And why was it crossing the road?
0: To get to the other side.
2: Perfect.
0: Do you know what that joke is?
2: No.
0: I didn't know until recently. I don't mean to... we interrupt this program. Do you know what that means? It's just like this little piggy went to market, this little piggy stayed
4: home. Is there a dark side to it?
0: Of course.
2: I don't know.
0: Piggy went to market, you know what that is?
4: No, you don't.
0: Those piggies are dead. Like, this little piggy went to market because it's the fat one, and they killed it and took it to the store to sell it. Mm-hmm. I know, it changes the whole thing. Why did the chicken cross the road? To get to the other side.
1: Oh.
0: It's dead.
2: But he crossed the road, he got hit.
0: Well, that's the whole point. Like, why did the chicken cross the road?
4: Crossed.
0: To get to the other side. That's what that joke is about.
2: Aaron is hoping for it. Okay.
0: Anyway, a woman stopped to let the chicken cross the road, but somebody else was not going to let the chicken cross the road, and it errand it and ran over the chicken.
2: But not the woman.
0: Not the woman. So then the woman was mad that the chicken she was trying to save got killed, so she whipped out what is just rational. Bear mace, bear spray, and spray.
4: Oh my gosh. Good for her.
0: And then the police
4: came. Did she spray
0: a
4: man?
0: Yeah.
4: Yeah.
0: The police did not arrest the chicken killer.
2: They arrested
0: It arrested
2: her.
0: The bear sprayer.
4: Yeah, so, valid.
1: Just foul.
0: We were on a roll there.
2: Yes, we were.
0: All right. Mm. Those were all the stupid people we could find. Or today.
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0: This one goes out to the parents listening. No, I guess it could be you too, if you were a kid. We want to hear the stories of, like, I turned my head for 1 second. And either you as a parent, God, it doesn't even have to be a kid. It could be you let your turn your head for 1 second. Your dog could do something.
1: Oh, Jesus, every day of my life.
0: Or your sig other could do something.
1: They're pretty dumb sometimes.
0: Yeah. Or you could have done something. Mm-hmm. Like, for example, this Florida kid walks into a Chick-fil-A demanding a sandwich.
2: And he was a baby.
0: He's 5 years old.
2: How far away was the Chick-fil-A?
1: That's what I want to know.
0: I don't think it's that far because he clearly knew the route. Mm-hmm. So they must have walked it as a family.
2: At least a couple of times.
0: Yeah. Like, if they'd only driven there, there's no way. My 15-year-old daughter doesn't know where anything is. Like, there's... So they have to have walked it.
1: But for, like, sure. It's probably, like, in their neighborhood.
0: He wakes up hankering for, like, them mini biscuits or something. Chicken minis. Yeah. Oh, my Lord! Just a little bit of honey on them biscuits. Oh.
1: This is why my home will be locked down when we have kids.
0: You know, you just buy the weird little thing for up top.
1: Yeah, we've also got an alarm that actually my fiance set off this morning because he is.
0: You turn your head for 1 second.
1: I turn my head for 1 second.
0: He's trying to get out.
1: I mean, it's.
0: He's a scared one.
1: And he says things like, I'm so sorry because I'm still asleep. It was a whole thing.
3: I'm pretty impressed. Five to go to all the way to Chick-fil-A and to know, like, he had his order and everything. That's pretty.
0: Well, he walks in. I mean, they're clearly like, what? Hi. Mom and dad are asleep, snuck between the fences or something, got out, walked there.
2: Probably
0: the
2: went through the front door.
0: The managers called the popo, which they had to.
3: Come on.
1: Good on them.
0: They also got him a meal.
2: Yeah.
0: So then the cops get there and they're like, hey, what's going on? He's like, am I going to jail now?
2: Sweet baby.
3: It was worth it. I'd do it again.
0: Chick-fil-A, I would. I'd absolutely go to jail.
1: Going to jail.
0: And then they took him back home.
1: Yeah. Imagine waking up, though,
0: and your kid is gone,
1: and you're like, huh?
3: You're like, huh? None for me?
1: Oh.
0: Here's the deal. Like, I guarantee you, like, if the hacks got up, they would just think he's being quiet in his room. They wouldn't notice, probably.
3: Oh, no, we wouldn't.
0: You're like, oh, this is awesome. And then the police are at the door with Leo. It's like, wait, what?
1: Also, like,
0: I thought you were upstairs.
1: Your 5-year-old is crazy.
2: I have returned a 2-year-old.
0: A 2-year-old?
2: To a neighbor.
0: The child wandered away.
2: We saw him walking across our backyard. And we were like, what?
0: Did anyone else see a child?
2: I literally was like, a kid.
0: Get it. Yeah.
2: And I walked him home.
0: Those are worth some money.
2: I walked him home, rang the doorbell, and they were like, oh my God. Like, they had no idea the kid had left.
0: Like, that's why these stories are, like, you turn your head. Like, kids are so fast. Dogs are so fast.
1: All you guys are doing are convincing me that I'm going to need more alarms.
0: No,
1: more alarms.
0: Like, I remember my dog growing, like, this was the dog that was, like, really, when I was really, really little, was prone to get away. So my parents, and, like, our fence blew down in the back. So my parents, like, tied the dog to the swing set. They turned their head for 1 second. I look back, no dog, no swing set.
1: Oh, what?
0: It wasn't in the ground, and with a good running start, just dragging the swing set down the alley in the back of the house.
1: What were you guys doing that this dog wanted to get away so badly?
0: Nothing. The dog just really liked a dog up the street.
1: Oh.
0: Wanted to get up there, and we hadn't snip, snip. So it was like, I'm going.
1: Got it.
0: When you want to go.
1: Right.
0: You want to go. So if you have a story like this, dog, person, husband, like in Erica's case, that's why she's got alarms in her house.
1: Right.
0: Don't you try to get Dane. Yeah.
1: Can't let him get away.
0: Tell us your turn my head for 1 second story. 303-222-5423. Call or text.
3: Recently, I was changing my daughter's diaper. And when I opened the diaper drawer, it was empty. So I needed to restock the diaper. So she
0: not right there.
3: She has
0: not right then.
3: Well, she has no diaper on. So
1: she's
3: I'm like,
1: up on top.
3: She's
1: of
3: up
1: like
3: on
1: a,
3: top. Okay. She has no diaper on. I can't leave her on top. Right. Good dad. Can't leave her on top to go. Even though
0: there's a strap.
3: I could kind of one arm, you know, get across the room. But so I put her, take her down. Say, I have to open the new diapers. Hang tight. Open the new diapers. I look. Of course, she's gone. I find her. She's in

0: my son's room. She has crawled up into his bed and she has pooped in it.
1: No! How do they do this so fast?
2: She's got one in the chamber,
0: seconds
2: man.
0: Seconds later.
2: I know exactly where I'm going.
3: The dirty diaper was a decoy. She had more.
0: And Leo doesn't know this. And Leo will never know this.
2: Oh my God, she pooped
1: like
2: in his bed.
1: Leo's wedding someday. That story's like, coming
2: I remember.
1: Out.
2: I had one shot. I saw him turning his head. I'm doing it.
0: She made it count. Yeah.
2: She climbed up a ladder.
0: Yes, up. Yeah, he's got like a bunk bed. There's no bunk underneath. It's like
2: it's just he's up
4: it's
2: above.
4: It's kind of like a half.
0: Yeah, it's like the it's the IKEA bed that like everyone has. It's just that one. And so she climbed up and in his covers.
4: Just pooping.
0: And pooping.
4: Oh like, my God.
0: What am I supposed to do it in my room?
2: I literally, this happened to me. I don't have a poop story, if that's okay.
4: Yeah, thank God.
2: I remember it was like the first time I was in charge of Noah alone. And Noah and I had such a fun relationship. We played hide and seek all the time.
4: Oh.
2: You already know where this is going. Look at everybody.
1: Yeah.
4: He's not a newborn.
2: No, he's a toddler.
4: Okay.
2: So we're at Target. He's in the thing and it's like, I want to get down. It's like, no, just ride with me while we're doing stuff. And he's just so insistent. So I let him down and we're in the clothing section and he's just gone. I turn around and I'm like, ooh, Noah, Spider-Man. Do you want Spider-Man or you want, no.
1: Oh my gosh.
2: I mean, and you're just like, Noah. And you're just running like a crazy person, making larger concentric circles, trying to figure out where he's at. Security, by the way, they have plain clothes in Targets.
4: At
2: least they did back then.
5: They have plain
2: clothes? Plain clothes. Like they have like guys who are security
5: yes.
2: that look like, I'm just here, you know, shoplifting too. And like.
5: they're called something official.
2: They're like, they're their loss prevention, but they're like in plain clothes. Huh. So like you might look at this guy and go, he's not going to bust me for stealing. This guy comes up like, I'm security here. I'm like, yeah, right. Where's my kid?
4: Was it one of those circular clothing rack?
2: 100%. And as a non-father, I would have never, like I hadn't thought of him going up under and there is just he's enclosed. You're never going to see him.
4: Yeah.
2: There's literally no way you can see him. And finally, like we really did. I saw one of the stories we had was this happened. The kid was hiding in the carts. They shut the store down. They wouldn't let anybody in or out.
4: Oh,
5: wow.
2: The security guy's like, we're closing the store. Nobody's getting out.
5: I love that they do that.
2: Yeah, but then we're just standing there. I hear.
4: Yeah. That's it's not so funny then.
0: More embarrassing. Yeah. I guess he's just right here.
2: Yeah, he's literally where I was standing with the Spider-Man jammies. He's right there.
4: Yeah. Okay. Well.
2: All right. Anyway, if you turned your head for 1 second and closed down an empire, we'd love to hear your story. 303-222-5423.
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2: Well, you're right. Getting into Denver, it's pretty full considering we're at the beginning of a long week for a lot of people. I know we have that Rockies game. It starts at 5:40. Slowdowns on I-25 northbound. Brake lights there near the 6th Avenue freeway and stretches as you make your way into downtown. I'm also seeing some slowdowns on I-25 southbound past Coors Field. There's a crash near Colfax. Heading on 270 either directions, getting into Commerce, slowdowns. And yeah, it's definitely crowded, more crowded than normal anyway, on the approach to DIA. Once you get there, trouble-free. With Denver Traffic, I'm Tiffany Wittstrom.
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4: Oh, I just love the vibe.
1: Afternoons.
4: Just turn it up.

0: bids on this. We're probably thank you. That's
1: what
0: awesome.
1: You even do?
0: Kim.
2: Yay.
0: Turned your head for 1 second. What happened?
2: Yeah, so I was at my, I have three kids, and I was at their school doing a PTO presentation kind of thing. It was like kindergarten roundup, and I had to bring my three-year-old with me. I told her to sit down, play on her iPad, don't go anywhere. Turned away to talk to another parent. When I looked back, she was gone. We shut down the school. They were calling her over the intercom. Yep. I was a complete wreck. Turns out she was like 2 feet away from me, hiding behind a door, playing on her iPad.
3: No. Aww.
4: She did what you said.
3: I know, but she went behind the door.
4: Just in a different place.
0: That is horrifying.
2: It was terrifying.
0: Did you... So, I remember this moment, and I want to share it with somebody else. Like, when you finally find your kid... Your equal parts want to choke them and also want to love on them. In a, like, thank God you're alive, but I'm going to kill you.
2: Yeah. It's a moment you cry, you hug them, and then you scold them.
0: Yeah. I don't ever do that again.
2: Yeah.
0: Thank you. Yolanda?
5: Yay.
0: Turned your head for 1 second. What happened?
5: Well, we were installing a hardwood floor. It was my husband and I and my brother and sister-in-law. They had brought their three kids, 15, 13, and a three-year-old.
0: Oh, boy.
5: And so we got the kids set up in the bedroom to watch a movie, and the boys were kind of in and out, making cuts, you know. And then we looked at the screen door, and we saw my dog and the three-year-old just kind of looking in at us. And at the time, there wasn't a fence or anything, and so we were just so happy they hadn't, like, wandered off.
0: How did he get outside without anybody seeing him?
5: Well, when we checked on the older girls, their sisters, they were fast asleep.
0: It's anarchy after they go to sleep.
1: Shift the blame.
4: Oh my God.
1: What are you supposed to be watching?
0: Danielle?
6: Yay.
0: Turn my head for 1 second. What happened?
6: So I fell asleep on the couch. I was so tired. And my son went in the drawer in the kitchen and took the scissors and decided to cut, like, a big chunk of his hair off. And he looks ridiculous. So I'm going to have to take him to get his hair cut. And it's going to be really short. And he's going to be really upset. But
0: I was so scared it was your hair.
1: Yeah.
3: Oh, true. Like, a kid with messed up hair is a little better.
6: I guess I'm glad it's his hair and not mine.
0: But what made him... Like, it's weird to me that kids think about using regular scissors on their head.
3: Yeah, they're like, that's awesome. Do you hear the way it sounds?
4: I've done it.
3: My sister did it to me, I think.
6: He's never seen
0: you
6: do it.
0: Yeah, but I mean, wouldn't you have to have your mom cut your hair with scissors for you to ever... It never occurred to me that those scissors worked on hair. My parents...
3: But you watched at the...
4: Yeah.
0: But they never used scissors. It was more like clippers and like a fancy scissor.
4: Well, no, they use...
3: For girls, it's the scissors.
0: I guess.
3: Yeah.
0: Okay, so this hasn't happened yet? You haven't done the head shave yet?
6: No, we haven't done it yet. He is not happy about it. Or he can just leave it the way it is, and it's like, you know.
0: It's kind of emo.
6: It's your life. It's your hair.
3: My sister tried to tape her hair back on. That's what it was.
0: Tape her hair back on?
3: She messed up, and so my mom was like, you have a piece of tape in your hair. And
0: out came the hair.
3: Yeah.
0: Yeah, that's tragic.
6: That's so cute.
3: Dude, he'll be fine.
0: Yeah. Thank you, Danielle. Megan?
7: Yeah.
0: Turn my head for 1 second. What happened?
7: I sure did. Turned my head for 1 second in the garage, and my car turns on. I'm not in the car. My son is.
0: What?
3: How old
0: was
3: your
0: son? Did you have a fob with him, or you just leave your key in the car?
7: Well, my keys are in my pocket, but I'm close enough to the car.
3: Oh, like right next to it.
0: Yeah, the push button will work if you get close enough.
3: Yeah.
7: Exactly. Yeah.
3: How old is your child?
1: What?
7: He's 7. Luckily, he can't reach any of the pedals.
3: Oh.
7: So he was like standing, because you know you have to press the brake. So he's like standing there.
0: Figured
7: the brake,
0: that out.
7: Turns it on. Yeah. And I was like immediately like, get out of there. So
3: what would
7: nothing
3: have
7: happened.
3: If he backed up though, because if your fob, doesn't the car shut off? Regardless, it's terrifying.
1: Mine would just beep at me.
0: It'll be going key not detected, but it'll go for a bit.
1: Oh, yeah.
0: Yeah. It'll go quite a ways, actually.
7: Yeah, luckily he would take down the garage door.

0: are first.
1: Luckily?
0: I'm sure.
2: Before the child gets to the road.
3: He wouldn't kill anybody but them inside the garage. Like, he's not going to go out in the street and run over strangers. It's just, never mind.
4: Yeah. Did he have a date or something?
3: Oh my God, but he couldn't get it in gear.
2: No,
3: well, unless the little tourney thing you could do, maybe.
0: Yeah.
3: Oh, I don't have kind of gear thing.
2: I got a Prindle.
0: Steering wheel. Yeah.
3: Got a what?
2: Prindle. PRN.
0: You didn't watch Sweet Life of Zach and Cody?
1: Oh my God. Thank you so much. She gets it.
3: I had never heard that before this moment.
2: London Prindle? Tipton was learning to drive, and she said something on the Prindle. And honestly, you're just too old for this.
3: What is happening? Have you ever heard of that, Diak?
4: I have heard of that.
3: So it's just me.
2: Yeah.
3: All right. Thank you, Megan.

0: Diak?
1: Yeah.
0: It's your favorite day, man.
1: Ah, yes. Very excited.
0: We do a lot of different topics on this show, but the one that Tiak loves the most is...
1: mundane celebrity encounters.
0: Now listen, if the most famous person in the world, let's say Taylor Swift.
2: Sure.
0: She falls down, she's convulsing, and you give her CPR,
2: what?
0: And she wakes up and says, thank you, and here's $10,000 for your trouble.
1: Mm-hmm.
0: That, my friends, not mundane.
1: No. No, we don't want to hear about that.
2: I almost would argue any Taylor Swift story is no longer mundane.
0: Because she's so big,
2: yeah,
0: and she's very attentive to her fans. Mm-hmm. It's

0: mundane celebrity encounter is when I know Aaron's got other ones, but like Billy Ray Cyrus walked up to Aaron and said, "Where's the trash?" And she's like, "Right there."
1: Did you say anything or did you just point?
2: I said, "I think over there."
1: Nice. Crushed it.
3: That's what we want.
0: Okay. Yeah. Now you're thinking to yourself, I can't win anything on a radio station with my stupid story. Well, today you can. Because it's these kind of stories. Like, Tiak is the one who takes the calls. And if your story's got a little too much meat on the bone, he's going to be like, no, I'm sorry.
1: Yeah. The more mundane, the better.
0: This makes me nervous. I hate story. Because, like, I don't know how to react. Because at no point will we ever be going like, whoa.
1: Sounds about right.
0: Yeah.
3: It's like, it's so funny. Yeah. They're celebrities. They're regular people. They're out doing regular. They need to throw stuff away.
1: Yeah.
3: Where's the trash?
1: Yeah.
3: That's so funny to me.
0: Well, the reason this is coming up, you can thank your buddy over here, Erica, because she's been in therapy and is clearly going through regression therapy or something.
2: Hey, hold on.
0: And remembering all this. She'll come in every day. It's like, I just remembered another one.
3: Yeah.
0: You're like, what?
1: I have to, like, humble brag. I lived in L.A. and I worked in a job where I saw a lot of celebrities. So I think sometimes when you are inundated with them, it can be hard to remember the ones that are really, like...
0: mundane?
1: Huh? Yeah.
0: Okay, so give us one that you've remembered.
1: Right, just came to me. I was called in for jury duty. It was the first time ever doing jury duty. I was stressed out. What do you wear? Where do you park? What about lunch? Was so
0: what
1: stressed.
0: What about lunch?
2: That's the third question. That's the most important one.
3: You didn't pack anything?
1: Well, I wasn't sure if I was allowed to bring food into a courtroom.
0: Tiak is always so mad. Yeah. Okay.
1: And so I'm there and, you know, you just sit there and you wait for your number to be called or what, or your name, whatever it is. And they're calling a bunch of names and I hear, and actually I had seen this person, but I was like, they look familiar. I hear, you know, Slacker, Aaron, Jason Priestley.
0: The Jason Priestley.
1: And I thought, well, no one else is reacting. There's no way. And then he got up and walked right past me and I was like, ding, ding, ding. It is. It sure is.
3: Whoa.
0: Now I want everybody listening on the edge of your seat going like, and then he turned to Erica and picked her up and kissed her hard on the mouth.
1: No,
0: that wouldn't be mundane. He just walked past you. And you had jury duty the same day.
1: We both got excused that day. I think I saw him on the way out as well.
0: How do you like this?
1: This is the best thing ever.
3: I'm dying.
0: How
3: awesome.
0: Do you like this? It's so bad.
3: Yeah, jury duty. That's so funny. Yeah.
1: And you know, I always wondered, can celebrities get jury duty? And sometimes I believe that show Jury Duty was based on my experience. Because celebs can.
0: I just remembered one that I've never told.
1: Oh,
3: breaking world premiere.
0: There's a bar. It was the tavern downtown.
1: Mm-hmm.
0: It's now whatever it turned into. Drake just played. Drake just rolled in there.
2: Oh yeah.
1: Not Drake.
3: Oh,
1: Drake that Bell.
3: El Patio.
0: Yeah.
3: Oh yeah, I think that's right. He did.
0: It wasn't Drake.
3: No, it was Drake.
2: No,
3: Bell.
2: It was Drake Bell.
0: But it was Drake. Drake.
2: No.
0: It wasn't Drake Bell.
2: No.
0: Okay, so that celebrity story gets shot down. Anyway, the guy who owned that's a guy named Frank, and Frank made a ton of money on all these places and became friends with some big time celebrities, not the least of which is Ole Number 7.
3: Who?
2: Oh.
3: Mr.
0: John Elway himself.
2: Didn't know if we were going to share that.
0: Oh my God. You like the fact that you're still.
1: Oh.
0: Yes.
1: Quarterback.
0: The quarterback of the Super Bowl champion Denver Broncos.
1: Okay.
0: Anyway, I think he bought his yacht. Bought Elway's old yacht. Anyway, I used to talk at one of the clubs that Frank owned every Friday night or whatever. So I would go back and forth between the office and say hi to Frank or whatever. I was leaving the office and John Elway walked up to me and said, Frank here? I was like, yeah, back there.
1: Did you know it was him?
0: If you've seen John Elway's face, man could eat an apple through a picket fence. You know when it's like.
2: Oh my God, that's mean.
0: No, he's got a huge mouth. He's got huge teeth.
2: Yeah, I know, but that's
0: he's
2: so mean.
3: He looks like John Elway. That was not
1: what I was expecting him to look like.
0: John Elway, like when it's like, Frank back there? Like, yeah, right over there. This is Frank's face. Right over there.
3: Yep.
1: And that was it.
0: Yep. Yeah.
1: I love him. He's giggling like a schoolgirl.
0: Then he picked me up into his arms and kissed me like he was Jason Priestley and Jerry
3: Durant. Yeah, it was perfect. Mundane.
0: Frank's right back.
3: Yeah.
0: All right. Well, if you are we sure we want to do this? Because we can call an audible and do.
3: Yeah, I want to do it.
0: If you've had an encounter with a celebrity, but only a mundane one, we'd love to hear your story. 303-222-5423, text or call.
2: There was one time where I was in the Chattanooga airport, very small. The same TSA agents do security, and then they walk over, and they do gate agents.
0: I've been in those size airports.
1: It's so crazy.
0: It's awesome.
2: Insane.
0: Yeah, they're the ticket agent out front. They're the TSA. Yep. Got it.
2: And walking through the one lane of security was Dr. Drew.
1: Oh, Dr. Drew. Dr. Drew Pinsky?
0: Pinsky, yeah.
3: Whoa. Yep.
2: And he was on the phone the whole time, so I didn't get to say anything to him. But he would bounce between the gates because people would start to like notice him.
0: And you had to duck and cover, duck and cover, duck and cover.
2: Yeah.
0: Yeah.
2: But I have.
0: Did you ever even give him like the little head nod?
2: Yeah.
0: Yeah.
2: Yeah. And I have a picture. I was with my friend Melina and he's behind her. And so I pretended.
0: She pretended to take a picture of her.
2: She's like leaning over. It's so good.
1: And he's just like such a celebrity. It's like, what are you even going to say to him?
2: Yeah.
1: Thanks for your service. I don't know. Wasn't he doing like mental health work on?
0: Yes.
2: Yeah.
0: Didn't he do Loveline?
3: He was on Loveline, and then he did all the Teen Mom stuff.
1: Yeah,
3: on, like,
2: which I think he was in town for that because there was something with one of the Teen Moms in
3: I have
2: Tennessee.
3: An airport one, too, that I've never told before.
0: World exclusive.
3: When I was flying in the Des Moines airport, the Bachelor, Chris Soules, I think was his name.
2: Okay.
3: He was the guy from Iowa, the Bachelor from Iowa. He was at the airport, and I was sitting in one of the seats, and he came over, and he said, can you plug in? Like, do those have plugs? I said, no.
1: So good.
0: You guys, this is...
3: No, it's...
1: It's also like, why did he pick you to ask?
3: I don't know.
1: Probably because you're the least likely to know who he was.
3: Brad.
0: That is a huge... Yeah. That's probably true.
3: It could
0: be, it's like,
3: be,
0: this
3: yeah.
0: dude
1: yeah,
0: you doesn't watch care. The Bachelor. He's not going to fangirl on
3: I don't, yeah.
0: Did you know who it was?
3: Yeah, because there was, much like Dr. Drew, there's a little bit of a commotion.
2: Yeah.
3: Going
0: also,
3: on, you know?
0: Let's be fair... Anybody gets even an ounce of fame and they're from Iowa, you've got their bio memorized.
3: We do. We're prideful. Yeah.
0: Okay.
3: The other, I also ran into Josh Peck at a party before.
2: I'm jealous of that.
3: And I saw him and I said, is this the line for the bathroom? And he said, yeah. And so I waited behind him.
1: Wow. And you didn't say like, hey man, I loved Drake and Josh.
3: No, we're in the line for the bathroom. You know? This wasn't the time. I was going to circle back later, but. Didn't
0: I
3: get
0: just
3: a chance,
0: remember
3: so.
0: Somebody going like, didn't we have a call and they said,
1: oh, no. Remembered another one.
0: Okay. But then somebody like, they were on a ferry or something and they were like, they didn't have a watch or a phone and they were like, and there's a dude with a watch and like, hey, do you know what time it is? And he's like, yeah, it's 7:45. And it was Tom Cruise.
1: Oh, wow.
0: And it was like, thanks.
3: Thanks, mister.
0: Oh. All right, well, Erica will tell us 17 more stories, and we'll get your stories as well. Maybe. Mundane celebrity encounters. 303-222-5423.

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0: It is slow both directions of I-25 getting into Denver all the way to Coors Field. And yes, definitely seeing slow traffic all around the ballpark. We've got slowdowns on 270 in both directions if you're making your way into Commerce City on the approach to Vasquez. And I'm looking at definite slowdowns on I-25 north of 76. Things clear up as you make your way to 88th. If you are dropping somebody off or picking them up at GIA, it is very crowded for a Monday especially. Not huge backups. In fact, I'd say traffic in general is lighter than normal, but there is definitely a crew on the go. With Denver traffic, I'm Tiffany Wittstrom.
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0: It kills me that people call in for this.
1: It's so good.
2: Oh, I love it.
0: I just assume it's going to flop and we will never have to do it again.
3: Can I really quickly tell my
0: mom? Yeah, that's yes, right. You yes. saw it. It's called okay. Mundane Celebrity Encounter.
3: Yes. So my mom and I were on a road trip from Northern California to Southern California to visit my sister in college. She did not live in LA. I will make that very clear. Okay. So this was shocking. Well, kind of. We walk in. Oh, the car broke down. Our car broke down. So we had to go to a dealership. And we are picking up the car and we walk into the dealership and we have our dog with us. And Betty White
0: shut
3: says, cute dog. And then she sneezed and my mom said, bless you. And that was it.
2: Yes.
1: Wow. Yeah.
2: Yes. Wow.
3: Betty White.
0: It's such a huge name.
3: Yeah.
0: And she deserves accolades. She deserves you going like, Ms. White, I followed your career. Well, but nope, just
3: no. And also, you. I was the biggest fan of her from The Proposal. So, like, I knew that wasn't going to land.
0: Right.
3: So.

0: Bless you.
1: Bless you.
0: Damien?
2: Yes.
0: Mundane celebrity encounter. What do you got?
2: First of all, I love your guys' show. It's amazing. I listen every day.
1: Thank you.
0: You're the one.
2: And I was in Ohio with my brother, and we were staying at a hotel. And when I got back to Colorado, I got a random phone call. And the receptionist from the hotel called, and she was like, "Do you know who you walked by when you were here?" And I was like, "No, what are you talking about?" And she's like, "You walked right by Marilyn Manson." And I'm like, "What?" She was like, "Yeah."
0: Were you friends with the result? Like, you skipped part of the story, or is she just calling everyone who walked by Marilyn Manson?
2: I have no idea how she even got my information, bro.
3: What?
2: I don't even know.
3: Like, you need to know.
0: Yeah. That's so, yeah. She wanted you to know you walked by Marilyn Manson.
3: She knew someday someone was going to be doing
2: a regular outfit. He wasn't looking like a, you know, how he does.
0: Yeah, he does character. Without the two different color eyes and the whole thing.
3: Mm-hmm. Oh, was his
2: just
3: hair
2: looking
3: back?
2: Like a regular, schmegular guy, man. And I walked right by him, unbeknownst to me, you know?
3: Yeah. It could have gone on forever. Yeah.
2: Yeah.
4: Anyways, so mundane, he didn't even know.
0: Damien, that is an amazing story. Thank you, man. Lynn?
5: Yay.
0: Mundane celebrity encounter.
5: Took my husband to the Def Leppard concert for his 50th birthday. Joe Elliott sees my husband wearing a long blonde wig, and he says, "Holy hell, man."
0: Joe Elliott's the lead singer of Def Leppard, by the way.
6: Thank you. I didn't know.
1: Thank you. I was like, is that another football player?
0: So he just said, "Holy hell, man."
5: Yes.
1: And that was it.
5: Much better actor than I. Yeah, pretty good.
1: I love it.
0: Look.
1: I know.
6: He's losing it.
0: He's so happy.
1: He is.
0: I love your love, man.
4: Thank you.
0: I do.
4: Like, holy hell, man.
0: All right. Thank you, Lynn. It's just, I feel weird. Like, I feel like we need to talk to him longer, but there really isn't any more, right?
1: No.
0: That's the end of...
4: This is what I love. It's just, you're waiting. We're done.
1: Yeah.
0: Okay.
4: That's the story.
0: Josh?
7: Hi.
0: Yeah.
1: Hi.
0: Mundane celebrity encounter. What happened to you?
7: I was in a small saddle shop in Alamosa, Colorado, buying handmade saddles. Gerald McCraney and Delta Burt came in to buy saddles for their big ranch in California. I had no idea. I was little. Delta Burt sat me on her lap. She was talking to me, bouncing me, reading and everything in the books, the horse books. And then when we left, my mom flipped out and was like, Do you know who that was? That's Delta Burt and Joe McCraney. I was like, okay, Mom. She's really nice, though.
0: Gerald McCraney and Delta Burke, famous for TV and the like.
1: Okay.
0: He was in a show called Simon and Simon. He's in the movie Focus, if you've seen that, with Will Smith and Hottie Patati.
4: Margot Robbie.
0: Margot Robbie.
1: I don't see anything. I love that you didn't know, though.
7: They have huge ranches in California with buttload of horses.
0: Well,
1: butler.
0: Yeah, that's how you measure horses.
1: Yeah.
0: Measure horses. Thank you, Josh. Brooke?
8: Hi, yay.
0: Yay. Mundane celebrity encounter, what do you have?
8: Yeah, so I actually, we all know Tim the Tool Man Taylor, right? Mm-hmm. So he had a wedding, like a pre-wedding party. I don't know if it was like their rehearsal or whatever, but my dad actually had worked with his wife's brother at the time. Okay. And they had just built like a boathouse on the lake. And so at Grand Lake, they had like their wedding party there. And I was like 10 years old and I went up and I was like, is this apple juice? And it ended up being boxed wine. And they were like, oh no, honey, you can't drink that. I'm like, oh, okay.
0: Okay. Okay. Thank you, Brooke. Thank you. Dude, I don't. Why does this give you so much pleasure?
4: Because who would ask Tim Allen that? You know, other than her.
0: Is this apple juice?
4: Is this apple juice? No.
6: No, honey. You shouldn't be drinking that.
1: Can I read one really quick?
0: Yeah, of course.
1: My dad saw Shaq in an elevator in Las Vegas and they started talking and he invited him up to his penthouse to a party, but he didn't go. No.
4: Yes.
0: What?
1: He didn't go.
4: You were so close. I was like, I don't know if it's, yeah. Oh, it's yeah. Barry Monday. Yeah. Yep, there it is.
0: He just was like, meh.
1: He said, Shaq, no thanks. Ow.
0: Oh my God, I'm starting to get it.
1: Yep.
0: Does that mean I'm getting stupid?
1: Yep.
0: What is happening? Sherry.
9: Yay.
1: Yay.
0: Mundane celebrity encounter.
9: So years ago, my husband and I took a trip to Italy and we were touring the Vatican, and I have a tendency to just go where I want to go, whether it's marked or not. I just walk with confidence, and we ended up in the Pope's office.
1: Why, of course.
9: And we turned around to leave, and there was the Pope with all his security guards, and we got a private tour of how to exit the Vatican.
6: That's not mundane.
4: Yeah, no.
1: You